0: Brooklyn to all over the Central Delta, you've got us, WELZ, the Delta's groove. 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
1: 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The human hand normally has four flexible digits and an opposable thumb. There are 27 bones in the human hand, and the hand has the densest collection of nerve endings in the body. 8 carpals make up the wrist. 5 metacarpals make up the core of the hand, and there are 4 finger bones, 3 in each finger and 2 in the thumb, which is the only one that can twist. There are lots of ligaments connecting bone to bone, tendons connecting muscle to bone, and a number of lubricated joints. There are 35 muscles associated with hand movements, 15 of which are in the forearm. Tendons, nerves, and blood vessels pass to the hand through a tunnel of strong connective tissue known as Carpal's tunnel. Many people suffer from hand numbness, pain, and tingling from carpal tunnel syndrome, which results from a major nerve being compressed in the tunnel. This can be caused by repetitive hand motions and other factors. Hands can achieve power movements and precision movements. My late wife always wanted someone in the house who was handy. I told her, "I'm handy." Her response was, "Which hand?" This is Marv Druger with Science on the Radio.
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1: 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But then why are car sales so strong?
2: 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I know this feels weird,
1: 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That allows monthly payments to better fit into more household budgets.
2: As much as the prices feel like they're incredibly high from an income perspective and from a payment perspective, it's less so.
1: That's why Wakefield expects car makers to sell a combined 16 million vehicles again this year and still bring in big profits. 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They have also found ways to afford the monthly payments. With the Car Chronicles, I'm Jeff Gilbert.
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weekday morning from 6 a.m. to 9 a.m. right here on WELZ, the Delta's Groove. 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Together, we're building great futures right here in Humphreys County. 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

0: 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That's why we're on all over town. Does your business have us on? Let us know.
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0: 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I'll see you someday, baby, somewhere hanging around.
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1: 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The human hand normally has four flexible digits and an opposable thumb. There are 27 bones in the human hand, and the hand has the densest collection of nerve endings in the body. 8 carpals make up the wrist. 5 metacarpals make up the core of the hand, and there are 4 finger bones, 3 in each finger and 2 in the thumb, which is the only one that can twist. There are lots of ligaments connecting bone to bone, tendons connecting muscle to bone, and a number of lubricated joints. There are 35 muscles associated with hand movements, 15 of which are in the forearm. Tendons, nerves, and blood vessels pass to the hand through a tunnel of strong connective tissue known as Carpal's tunnel. Many people suffer from hand numbness, pain, and tingling from carpal tunnel syndrome, which results from a major nerve being compressed in the tunnel. This can be caused by repetitive hand motions and other factors. Hands can achieve power movements and precision movements. My late wife always wanted someone in the house who was handy. I told her, "I'm handy." Her response was, "Which hand?" This is Marv Druger with Science on the Radio.
2: Dr. Marvin Druger is a professor emeritus of biology and science education at Syracuse University. 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

I was born and raised down in Alabama on a farm way back up in the woods. I was so ragged that folks used to call me Patches. Papa used to tease me about it, cause deep down inside he was hurt cause he'd done all he could. My papa was a great old man. I can see him with a shovel in his hand. See, education he never had. He did wonders when the times got bad. The little money from the crops he raised

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So I told Mama I was gonna quit school, but she said that was Daddy's strictest rule. So

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1: 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This is Jeff Gilbert with the Car Chronicles. 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But then why are car sales so strong?
2: The monthly payments as a percentage of disposable income continue to go down. I know this feels weird.
1: But Mark Wakefield of Alex Partners says you have to take into effect things like longer loan terms and more people who have higher incomes. That allows monthly payments to better fit into more household budgets.
2: As much as the prices feel like they're incredibly high, from an income perspective and from a payment perspective, it's less so.
1: That's why Wakefield expects car makers to sell a combined 16 million

0: million vehicles again this year and still bring in big profits. Now, many lower-income buyers have been pushed into the used car market for a while. They have also found ways to afford the monthly payments. With the Car Chronicles, I'm Jeff Gilbert.
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1: If you're tied up, you better stay tied up, because it's cheaper to keep. 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

0: 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Does your business have us on? 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
1: 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From Louise to Isola and everything in between, you're in the zone with WELZ, the Delta's groove.
2: Chinese car makers are here in the U.S. They're just not selling vehicles, at least not yet. This is Jeff Gilbert with the Car Chronicles. Automotive news reporter Richard Truitt found they're keeping a low profile, most likely because of strained international relations. But they do have a mission.
3: They are here to keep an eye on regulatory issues, and also the ones that operate R&D centers, there are a few, are looking for talent. So they do have legitimate reasons to be here.
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2: 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I know this feels weird,
1: but Mark Wakefield of Alex Partners says you have to take into effect things like longer loan terms and more people who have higher incomes. That allows monthly payments to better fit into more household budgets.
2: As much as the prices feel like they're incredibly high, from an income perspective and from a payment perspective, it's less so.
1: That's why Wakefield expects car makers to sell a combined 16 million vehicles again this year and still bring in big profits. 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They have also found ways to afford the monthly payments. With the Car Chronicles, I'm Jeff Gilbert.
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1: 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This is Marv Druger with Science on the Radio. The human hand normally has four flexible digits and an opposable thumb. There are 27 bones in the human hand, and the hand has the densest collection of nerve endings in the body. 8 carpals make up the wrist. 5 metacarpals make up the core of the hand, and there are 4 finger bones, 3 in each finger and 2 in the thumb, which is the only one that can twist. There are lots of ligaments connecting bone to bone, tendons connecting muscle to bone, and a number of lubricated joints. There are 35 muscles associated with hand movements, 15 of which are in the forearm. Tendons, nerves, and blood vessels pass to the hand through a tunnel of strong connective tissue known as Carpal's tunnel. Many people suffer from hand numbness, pain, and tingling from carpal tunnel syndrome, which results from a major nerve being compressed in the tunnel. This can be caused by repetitive hand motions and other factors. Hands can achieve power movements and precision movements. My late wife always wanted someone in the house who was handy. I told her, "I'm handy." Her response was, "Which hand?" This is Marv Druger with Science on the Radio.
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1: Hey, little bro. 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Just us. 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
1: What's next for safety? This is Jeff Gilbert with the Car Chronicles. 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
2: Which can, detect smaller targets in different weather conditions, higher speeds. 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
1: AI is already used to improve speech recognition and will make it more conversational. It's also used to help detect behaviors like drowsy driving and inattentiveness. With the Car Chronicles, I'm Jeff Gilbert.
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Good morning, everyone. It is 6:19. Boy, we got it rocking early this morning. Because first of all, we want to say good morning to our Father Jesus. Hey, Jesus! Oh, watch out, y'all. He's with me. I'm asking you and you and you and God to be with us. Stay with us, Jesus, on this Sunday morning. And today is the second day of July. August! Boy, time is moving, and you better try to keep up. Are you keeping up? Oh, yes, because all you got to do is ask God to stay with you. I am Sherry Williams, and I'm here with you. Give me your requests, your sounds of love, our honor to Christ, and our honor to our community. Everybody's getting ready for the big day on tomorrow. So first of all, we're going to say, stay with us, Jesus. Good morning.

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Good morning. 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

0: That's what he said, everyone. Can you feel him? Oh, yeah, he's right here.
1: Did you know you can play hundreds of gospel songs with just four chords?
0: I got my Jerry Clower mood on this morning.
1: Let me
0: Jesus
1: prove it to you.
0: Is with us. Oh, yeah. You got to listen. Hear his voice when you reach out to him. Sweet good morning. Jesus.

Good morning, Miss Gester Ross, BB, both of you, to the Hooker family, to Mr. Rufus and Maddie Strong and Miss Franklin. Good morning, Miss Bobby. I sold her. Bobby Miller and the 111-year-old precious lady, Miss Bessie Brown. I know he heard your voice. Good morning.

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But I got one more thing I want to say. You know what? Though you've been through a lot, the Lord wants to hear you say,

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The Lord is ready to bless you. There's somebody in here who knows that the Lord is blessing you right now. You need to just scream to the top of your voice and give the Lord praise in here.

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They were put in the fiery furnace because they wouldn't bow down to the king and they wouldn't worship his image. They turned the fire up 7 times hotter. His own men were burned alive trying to throw the Hebrew boys in. Oh, there's a message there. Catch somebody, nudge him and tell him, say, the devil will mess himself up trying to mess you up. Hallelujah. Hold on. Look. King went away long enough for them to burn to ashes. But when he came back, what a surprise he found. 3 boys whose hands were tied and feet were shackled. Now they were

0: Yeah, yeah, yeah. Look here. The king looked in the furnace and he saw Shadrach. Shadrach was doing like this. The king said, now is he waving at me or just what is he doing? Shadrach said, no, I'm not waving at you. Oh no, but I got a real reason to be waving my hand.
1: Are you waving your hands on this Sunday morning? We give him praise. Wave your hands. Good morning, y'all.
0: I just want to tell the Lord I thank him because he ain't never left me alone. If you've been-

0: Come on with me, Miss Dolly Chapman. Good morning, Sonia Davis. Good morning in the Davis family. Hello.
1: He looked in again. This time he saw Meshach. Meshach was in the furnace, talking under his breath. King stuck his head in, he said, I wish I could hear what he was saying. Stuck his head in a little closer and he heard Meshach say, any way you bless me, I'll be satisfied. If I have to praise you in the fire, your name I glorify. Uh-oh, I need to talk to some people right quick.

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1: To my neighbors, all of our ministers, Pastor Burl Holmes, Pastor Clary, Maurice, all of our ministers, they got a word lifting their hands to thee. Good morning.
0: I can't tell you what Abednego was doing, but if you let me, if you let me, I'll show you. I wonder, can I show you? Can I show you? Can I show you? Can I show you?
1: Come on, y'all, get your dance on. Show him.

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1: We get this segment going until 7 a.m. because we're going to give all the glory and praise to our Father Jesus. Ooh. Can you feel the Spirit moving? All you got to say is, breathe on me. This is James Cleveland. Good morning.
0: It's all the time. I'm on my way to heaven. Enjoying the trip. I'm having a good trip. And wouldn't take nothing for my journey. I wonder, have you ever found the need when you were burdened? And there might have been people around you, but nobody that you could talk to. Has there ever been a time like when everybody in the house was asleep? And because of the need in your life, you found yourself talking to God. Now you know there's one trend of thought that God don't hear you and God don't talk back. But I know that's not right. I talked to him this morning. And sometime you have to be still and know. Hello, anybody here feel like talking back to me? Sometimes mama's there, father's there, husband. Wife is there, children around, but you can't talk to them because they don't understand the situation. You can't talk to friends because they mean well, but they just have a gossiping nature. Before you can hang up, your good friend called his good friend. His good friend called his other friend, and when it gets back to you, you're crushed. And sometimes you just have to deal with Lord in the stillness of your life. We sing a song here in the temple that says, any way you bless me, Lord, I'll be satisfied. And sometimes you just have to ask God, Lord, let it breathe on me. I'll be all right if the breath of the Lord would just breathe on me. I'm like the writer that said, you don't have to make no special trip to bless me. But while you're next door blessing my neighbor, do not pass me by. Pass me by. It's kind of old-fashioned. But this was my choice. All the writers had a song. And I reach way back and way back. Young folk won't know it, but some of the older people might remember the words.

Father, as our children begin school tomorrow, Father, just breathe on the whole entire country. All these children that are going to school, Father, let there be peace, joy, and safety in them all. Breathe on Humphreys County School District and to all our children. Breathe on me.

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Good morning.

0: Hallelujah.
1: Final reminder. The 278 photos you...
2: 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If it had not been...

0: Cynthia Wade in Tenona. Oh, yeah, she's in Sunflower County. To my promo, Mr. Miller and the Ruleville area, they're on board. Good morning.
1: Get points out.

0: yeah, boy, it has been one awesome morning. Our Father and you, our Father and I, our Father and our community, our Father and all the world He has created, God and us. First of all, it says Father and you. God is some kind of awesome on this Sunday morning, the second day of August 2nd, 2026. Boy, time is moving. School's back in session on tomorrow. Hey, parents, it's going to be your God and you by yourself. Oh, yeah. I know you're looking forward to it. And I see everybody scrambling, trying to get ready for all the greatness that is about to become a part of Humphreys County's life. Our children are going to do some awesome things. The football team, the basketball team, the baseball team, the first graders, the kindergarten, first through 12, graduation for the 12th graders. Ooh, boy, y'all got some things to look forward to because of Christ Jesus. He brought you to this point. Stay with him. He's brought you this far. He will not leave you now. Oh, I just feel so good about this session. It started off on Friday. Someone called Miss Myers. Thank you, Betty. Our kindergarten students that take those tests, those statewide national tests, they were on the news. I gotta tell it. They were on television, on the news. Humphreys County was honored for the star achievements in Humphreys County. The best scores in the state. Talk to me, y'all. Oh, you can't say anything more. How awesome is that? And they say our children are lost. No, they're not. We push them. God is going to be with them. Kindergarten. Come on now. They ain't even started school. Stars. Attention for Humphreys County. I've always said that. I want Humphreys County to stand out in the nation, in the world. And they started already. Look at them. And you say we can't do it. Yes, we can. Obama thought he brought that thing up. Can we do it? Yes, we can. Kindergarten students who haven't even got into primary school yet, making an attraction. That is one, it said, tells me that from the beginning, God is leading us to greatness. Oh, yeah. I have been so excited about that because I love our schools. Education is the key to success. God is with you, but you've got to do your part as well. So when y'all walk through those doors tomorrow, know that you are the very best person in the world. You have staff that is waiting for you. When you walk through the doors, you have the nutrition staff that got your breakfast. Ah, look at that. You go to the classroom, they're all clean and neat and set up for you. They've been painting. They said they were painting on Friday, getting ready. You have teachers that are qualified and bona fide to help you. And if you need help, ask them. Then if you have changing classes, you get to see your friends, your neighbors. You get to embrace them. Embrace your classmates. Everybody pulled together. And watch how this grows. We were talking about that yesterday, how we had a class. We had a little clique. We called our little clique, our little group. We protected each other. We weren't trying to do nothing to one another or be somebody's girlfriend or boyfriend. We were just friends. And to this day, if something happens to one or the other one is coming. Safety. So, students, let's get together, pull together, pull your classmates together. Know that all is well, and it starts with you. If you see something, say something. We want our classes to be staffed. But anyway, congratulations. I'm so excited. Our kindergarten's on the news. It doesn't get any better than that. And so they've already got started. You go. Teachers! Oh, somebody had to do that for them. Teachers! The best people in the whole wide world. They need to pay teachers whatever they ask. Do you understand that? Can you do this? Watch this. And I'm being done. I just get excited. Can you handle a class of, I don't know how many is in the group, a class of 20 students at one time? 20 children, different personalities, different backgrounds. One person has to influence them and teach them. 20 students. Then an hour later, they get another 20 students. They change classes. At lunchtime, they got all hyped up and full. Now they got 20 more in the fifth period. They got 20 more. They got to keep them awake, teaching them. Teachers, sixth graders, you got to teach them. Sixth period, it's almost time to go home. You got to keep their attention. Actually, school is like a job. You go at 7:30 and you don't get out until 3. That's almost like a job. A shift is 7 to 3. So they have a job in education, and someone has to guide them. Hats off to our teachers. We pray that your job will be the most influential person in their lives for the next 9 months. I am just so excited. Aren't you? Let's pray for them. Let's honor them. Let's give them glory. Let's lift them up. 20 kids at one time, every hour. That'll drive me nuts. I have 8 grandchildren. I love them dearly, but I can't handle them all. Every 9 months, I'm looking at children, and they're precious. They are precious, and it takes a very special person. Our maintenance crew, they got everything all clean for you. So when you walk through those doors tomorrow, know that you are the most honored person in the world. Everything. Nobody's here to give me breakfast. I'm on the job. When I get ready to leave, I have to take myself. You got buses. They take you to your door. What you say? Look at here. The school system has that. From beginning, they pick you up. They bring you back home. You don't have to call Uber or your parents or somebody give you a ride. There's a bus. Look at that. I am so excited, and I hope you are too. And parents, hats off to you. You kept them safe during the summer. Nobody was, things happen, but they're still here. Enjoy them, embrace them. And when you send them out the door, send them with loves and hugs and let them know that they are the most wonderful person in the world. And they're going to feel it and do what they have to do. It is 7:08 on this Sunday morning. Y'all send out a word to the students this morning. We welcome your calls at 662-247-1744. We have to break this down. It's music is good. Oh, we had an awesome praise party from 6 till 7. God is there, so God is letting you know. If I gave it to you, I can give it to the students. So you share your spirit with them in your prayers and your love and your support. And it ain't all about book bags and all this. Some kids may need something else. That's part of our ministry. We're going to find out who needs what. Maybe some kids didn't get to go to the backpack giveaways and the school supply giveaway. Some may need shoes or socks or t-shirts or uniforms. That's what I'm planning this to the T so that we can help our children to be confident in themselves. Everybody probably won't have brand new Nikes and whatever the popular shoe is this year. But you know what? Those that have the least are the best. I've seen it. They're honored. They're on the honor roll. They're not all dressed up with hair down their butts. Those are the ones who struggle the hardest because they have more to do. So let's find out who needs what. I think everybody will have the book bags and the pencils and paper, but they need more support. So I'm going to be coming for you. That's going to be a mission that I have to make sure that everyone has what they need. They started off with it. Y'all know all these beat 1 through 5. They went door to door. Yeah, they did. I'm going to tell it in case you didn't. They went and their beat 1, hats off to you, Mr. Edwards and beat 1 crew. I think that's Mr. James Mankiewicz's beat. They didn't just make it where everybody just came from far and near and got them. They took care of their beat. And I'm going to say this. When you go to a person and you really tell them, they give it. So we're going to be coming. I hope that everyone gets what they need. But we all know as adults, everybody won't have it. So let's find out who needs what and let's get it. And it ain't got to be publicized. We're just going to make sure that they are as confident as the school has set up for them to do. So we're coming to make sure teachers, students, everybody, let's make sure everybody's okay. I just know that this school year will be great. Because we're starting off tomorrow. One of our students are coming in. Oh, yeah. And it's going to be a surprise. I already know who it is. But listen. Little after 7, they're going to be bringing a student. God got our children too. You think God just got you? He has those children too. So in the morning, Pastor Allen has this segment where we just talk to the students in the mornings before they go to school. It's starting up tomorrow. So tune in right here with us on WELZ 1460 AM. I have to tell the guys. Excited. I'm just so excited because the possibilities of education is, who knows where our youth will go. Don't doubt them. Pray for them. Push them up. They're going to be one of the wonderful leaders of this world. How about that? You don't know. We all are where we are because of our education. Our families, mothers, fathers, ministers, churches, all this comes into play for our students. I thank God for Mr. and Mrs. Haynes, Mr. and Mrs. Austin, our teachers. Oh, Patricia and I we meddled yesterday, Miss Marion Brown. She made us get it. You ain't have no choice. She demanded, she commanded, and she wasn't going to tell you too many times. Get it, and it will come. All right, taking a look at the weather for today. It's going to be a nice day. Hot, of course. I hope Miss Brown didn't call Patricia. But Patricia just told the truth. She was like that in school. She just told it like it was. And our teachers told it like it was, too, and I'm thankful for them. All right, it is 70 degrees outside, 71 right now, clicking up, 71 degrees right now, clear and cloudy. It's going to be mostly cloudy skies early, then partly cloudy this afternoon. High of 86, cooling down. Cooling down. Winds will be northwest, 5 to 10 miles per hour, but the humidity at 67%. The sun will rise. It's already up. Can't see it, but it's there. 6:16 a.m. and the sun will set tonight at 8 p.m. Low tonight in the 60s. Oh, I felt so good last night, didn't you? I could turn. My AC was on. I had to turn it down. It got a little bit chilly. So the temps are going down at night. Whew. Thank you, Lord. The heat. Okay. 68 degrees for a low tonight. Mostly clear. Low of 68. Winds will be north 5 to 10 miles per hour. Humidity still high. That's what makes it so hot. 88%. The moon rises. Have you ever just looked at the moon? Every night, that is my, I just focus on the skies, how beautiful it is. The moon rises at 10:14 and it sets this morning at 10:04. It's there, you just can't see it. Look up. It's going to be a beautiful day. And as the kids start school on tomorrow, Monday, with a high of 91 degrees and sunny. Tuesday, high of 94, sunny. Got sun in the forecast. Actually, there's no rain in the forecast through next week. Just hot. Tuesday, 94. Wednesday, 96. Thursday, 97. Friday, 95. So it's just going to be hot, but you'll get through it. You'll get through it. You get to show your new clothes off and enjoy the rest of the summer, because it's about to end. What, we got about 5 or 6 more weeks? Ooh, I hope we don't see the ice storms like we did last year. But whatever God brings to us, we will be satisfied. And you know what? God is a battle axe in the time of anything. Give it to Jesus. I am Sherry Wojcik. We await your calls. You want to send a special shout out to the students? I'm talking to them because I want them to be great, all of them. I don't have children. All my children have gotten to school. My grandchildren, not one. Miss Evil, she's no joke. She done got us all through. But I want all of our students to rise up and be honored. Rise up, students, and be honored. Good morning.
1: And ever since I was a little boy, I remember this young man that you see coming up here on this crutch. His name is Deacon Ulysses Sappho. He's a deacon and a member of the Mount Moriah Primitive Baptist Church in Tampa. But Deacon Sappho is going to lead us in a hymn. Say amen.
2: Amen.
1: And don't wait for no key, because there used to not be a piano. And if anybody here know what I'm talking about, then you'll know that we're in our element now. Let the Lord be with us. Stand there and let the Lord be with us.

trigger with prayer. King Jesus is my captain.

If it wasn't for your grace, if it wasn't for God's grace, where would we be?

Malcolm Figures called, checked in. He's on his way to serve the Lord. Hattie Stevenson, good morning. I know you miss going to that nutrition staff. It's starting tomorrow. In your mind, you're already there, huh, Miss Hattie? Good morning.

0: You're listening to WELZ 1460 AM. Good morning. It is 7:29 on this Sunday morning. We're going to put a different little spin on the show this morning. It's called, y'all know what it is, Kumbaya. Hey, we got to all get together one way or another, right? All right. Kumbaya. Good morning.
1: Car singer.

one out to Miss Puddin', Sweetest Pie Puddin' Howard, getting ready for Sunday school. Gonna pull them all together. Kumbaya.

I'm sending this one out to our state representative and our circuit clerk, Mr. and Mrs. Marvin and Tamika James Jones. Boy, she got three counties. Kumbaya, Tamika James Jones.

of our elected officials who are trying to pull everybody together as one. We got to do it as a unit, as everybody pulls together. Not you, not me, all of us. Shower down on us all.

It is 7:35 on this Sunday morning, August 2nd. Boy, it's time to get busy. Everything's finna key up for ya. And you know what you believe? Believe that. But believe more so in Christ Jesus. Good morning.

you have a special song you want to hear on this Sunday morning, give me a call, 247-1744. This is Tamela Mann singing Step Aside. If you can't handle it, oh, God can. Good morning, Step Aside.

Tanya Davis. I got you. She got me this morning. Ain't heard a voice all week. Good morning, Tanya. Whatever it is, step aside. This is one of her favorite songs. Good morning, Tanya.

Miss Dot Washington, good morning, Miss Dot. 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Mr. Tommy and Miss Dot Washington, y'all just step aside. It's all going to be okay. To the Washington and the Hart family, step aside.

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She means so much to so many of us. We loved her so much. Miss Marion Brown, it was a birthday. Yeah. Oh, if y'all could have just seen her when she first came to Humphreys County, she had a bounce. And she stepped down that hall. We could hear her heels clicking. We knew to get it together. But she was one beautiful woman. When her and Mr. Harry came to town, ooh, yeah. We had our eyes on both of them. Just being honest, y'all. Miss Marion, we love you so much from the class of 73, 74. And Patricia told a story on her yesterday. Miss Brown didn't care. Patricia always very forward. She could handle Patricia and everybody else. We'd just be quiet. Patricia would say something. But anyway, Miss Marion Brown, we love you so very much. From the crew of Sherry Williams, Barbara Faye Hayes, Joanne Jackson, Virginia Deal, Patricia Browder, Robert Bubba Thurman, Augusta Lee, John Peanut Anderson, Jackson Charles Hudson, and Feet Boy, Eloise Gibson. Oh, yeah, that was a click. She made us who we are. Good morning, Miss Marion Brown. It goes out to you.

0: We're sending this out to Miss Marion Brown. Talk to me, Patricia.
1: Yeah, you know, she had that click, you know, about walking. You know, she'll skip, but, you know, to a little bit, but she'll walk to side to side, you know. And then I used to try to mark her. I said, I'm going to try to get that walk. I'm going to try to get that walk like she be walking. She would take her time and walk side to side and just keep on walking. I try my best to learn to walk so bad I ain't know what to do. She would just walk. And when I say walk, she walks here, and you know it.

0: don't know. One day, children, when y'all start to school, y'all going to be talking about y'all teachers like we talking about them now. Talk to me, Patricia.
1: You know me, Brian. I'm a son
0: here
1: now. She'll be walking. And then, you know, like the children coming over right now, they going to remember some of the teachers and stuff that's going on now. And care of themselves.
0: We're talking about them now because you really don't know how special and awesome teachers are. The staffs at the school, we got one liaison they call a grandma. That's special. That's not offensive. They respect her. The principals, we had Mr. Proby and Mr. Austin came from Montgomery and came to Humphreys County. Never seen him before, but he always made us feel like we were children first and get that education. And they did it without having it. We didn't have to be, the police didn't have to, we had no law enforcement coming to our schools. That was never happening. They were the law enforcement. Miss Lucille Brown, she was the secretary. Woo! You didn't want to go in that office. They put fear in your heart. And she'll look at you under the eye with them glasses. Last place you want to go is in that office where Miss Lucille Brown was. You didn't want to do that. And she still got that power. She tell us what to do now. She spoke real soft. And we're telling stories about our teachers because just like she just said, one day you're going to be talking about your teacher. Miss Proby, I used to twist my hair. And she'd always say, Williams, quit twisting your hair. And now when I do it, I think about her. She, Miss Davis, she's a mayor now. Yeah, she came to Humphreys County. I remember when she first came. And we're telling stories about school because school is getting ready to turn in. You really understand when you walk into that school, the whole entire staff has an effect on you. The nutrition staff. We had, when we was at O.M. McNair, we had Miss Fisher, Clementine Johnson, Miss Mamie Johnson. I can't think of everybody's name. But Miss Fisher, she ran that cafeteria, and she ran us. She wasn't just a nutrition staff. She was a controller of that hour. You didn't come in. You came in there, you did what you had to do, and get out of there. Well, no, I don't like this, and none of that. She had a profession that made us all grow strong. I'll never forget Miss Fisher. But anyway, we're telling stories. You have a story about your teachers? Miss Catherine Brown, Miss Catherine Williams, she taught typing. And when I passed that classroom, I'd hear them type right. They'd be clicking. And she'd be standing over. She ain't gonna say much. She'll just point and you do what you do. And she made you feel intelligent. You might have messed up, but they never put you down. Ugh! Y'all just don't know. What's your stories about your teachers? Ooh, we still talking about them now. The former teachers, like Miss Clarence and Gloria, we weren't with them, but they are jewels in this community. You say Clarence and Gloria Reed, everybody knows them. We weren't in their class, but you know what? They represent still awesomeness. The teachers. Y'all gotta love them, respect them. One day you will thank them for being who they are in your lives. Just remember that, and you'll be telling stories like we do right now.

I think of O.M. McNair. That school was named after Mr. McNair and his beautiful wife. She was so beautiful, had this silver hair, and she was beautiful. They were so wonderful that they named the school after them. What does that say? That's how awesome they were. The McNairs.

Same thing with Mr. and Mrs. Hank. Mr. Haynes got a building named after him. Mr. Austin, Howard J. Austin Auditorium. What does that tell you? Power in education. Yeah.

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I know we're not the only ones who have favorite, and we talk about ours so much. I know y'all get tired of hearing their names, but we love them. Influential, they are.

0: Good morning.
1: Good morning. Good morning. Happy Sunday morning. Hello.
0: You're there. Go ahead.
1: All right. All right. Happy Sunday morning in August the 2nd. What an awesome day it is. It feels so good outside, I tell you. But I can tell you about them awesome teachers we had. But we were just like they, the young folks of today, they go in, they thinking the same way. They got all they lies, young lies ahead of them. But the difference is, it's a different group coming through now. We had some teachers that respected themselves as well as us. And, baby, you didn't ask no question. You just did what the teacher said do. Because if you didn't, mama was coming. And I used to always say, please don't call my mama. Don't call my mama. And I wanted to say happy birthday to that awesome Miss Marion Brown on yesterday. When I called in, it was over with. And she is a beautiful, beautiful teacher, a singer, a good cook. Ooh, wish she could cook some good food. And see, White Star ain't got no more of them over there, Miss Probert. Miss Probert didn't cook. She bought everything for everybody. But we love our teachers. And I just want to say hats off on yesterday to the NAACP committee. Oh, it was awesome, Miss Sherry. It was beautiful. The honorees was Mr. and Mrs. Austin, Mr. and Mrs. Haynes, Mr. and Mrs. Strauder, and to Mrs. Brown, the 110 years old. She was there yesterday just smiling and beautiful, beautiful program and all. Hats off to the NAACP and to those that was honored on yesterday. So we getting ready to see our babies on tomorrow. Let's get it started. It's starting out great. It's going to be a great year, 2020. And 2027. We're looking forward to it. I hope our students is excited as I am. I tried to play like I had the headache, the sore throat, and everything. But by Wednesday, everything was all gone, all over with. So whoever having a birthday on today, happy birthday. Happy anniversary to some beautiful couples. And the church doors is open. Go in somebody's church and hear the word. It'll make you feel so much better. To Sister Sherry, hello. I hope you having a great, great morning. We love you, baby, for all that you do. We are here to serve and not be served. Have a great day, sweetie pie.
0: One of our wonderful staff at Humphreys County School District. Boy, if you tell her, she will do it. If you need help, she always finds a way to do what she does. She is one of the staffs. I mean, the whole entire staff, from the superintendent to the bus drivers. Let's honor our bus drivers. They pick them up first. They're the first people that our children see, and they're going to be the last ones that they see. I remember Mr. Connie Rush. He picked us. Ooh, y'all just don't know. Miss Baker. Wasn't no playing and messing around and fighting and calling police and all that kind of stuff. Wasn't none of that. And we got to get our new show on this morning. Good morning, Evangelist Sims. How are you this morning?
2: Truly blessed, my sister. Truly blessed.
0: All right. And you're on the air right now.
2: Thank you, Sister Sherry. We thank God for you, this wonderful Sunday morning. I tell you, it is a blessing to see a brand new day. This morning, before going into our message today, we just want to say to all of our bereaved families. We are continuing to pray with you and for you. And to those of you out there on a positive note that have had birthdays and anniversaries on today, and even those that we are recognizing that have passed on their birthdays and anniversaries, happy birthday in memory, happy anniversary in memory. And to those of you who are still with us celebrating and enjoying these wonderful days, birthdays and anniversaries, happy birthday and happy anniversary. And as always, we thank God once again for allowing us to see a brand new day, waking us up this morning and allowing us to start on our way. To all of our sponsors and supporters, to all of you out there that are working with us and aiding and assisting in so many ways, we want to thank you so much. And to those of you who have been so concerned about various things that are going on, we want you to know we are excited with you, and we are looking forward to working with you in the endeavors in which God has designed for us. And we have many of interest, and we, again, are excited, and we thank God for each and every one of you in what you have done and what you are doing. I'm excited. I don't know about you. I'm looking forward to the school year. I'm looking forward to all of the programs and projects that God has given the true believers to work with his children. And to our educators, we want to say we are proud of you. We thank you for the work that you're doing with our children and those who have put in much, even many times out of their own pockets, to make sure that the necessities that our children, the things that they need to do their schoolwork, are being supplied. So many different people. The need is evidently great. There's so many who have committed themselves to make sure that our children who are in need have those things and which is needed to get up each morning and to start with dignity on their way to school. And the teachers and educators who meet and greet them there every day with the intention to make their educational experience a great one in that day. And to those of you who have provided alternatives, we want to thank you as well. For there are many needs. There are great needs. And we are finding, and God is putting in your heart, to provide those alternatives for those who desperately needed our children. Again, I'm excited about, there's so much going on and from so many different directions. We are continuing to listen to prayers of the righteous, those old prayer warriors who stay on the wall, stay on their knees, and that are praying for the betterment of our children and our community, our well-being, and all the things that we face. We thank God for the prayer warriors. Oh, I tell you, I'm excited this morning. As we began to talk about, discuss, and explain so many things of concern, I want to thank the young people who take the time out to answer our questions, to tell us what it is that we need to do for them, how we can help them and make things better for them. Listening to them express how we can help them, all those who God has put in place, the leaders, all that have learned to listen. And I'm excited about the things that I'm learning and has learned from our young people, how we can better serve them, aid and assist them. And they're coming up with ideas of their own in ways that we can help them. I'm excited about that, y'all. I don't know about you all, but I am excited. So we have put some of those things to plan, some of them to pad and paper, and we have come up with some things. And I thank God for the people, the experts in various fields have certain expertise and education that they can provide in aid and assist in the young people and direct them to pen and pad and ideas as to what we can do for them. So I'm grateful for that. And all those who aid and assist us, and we are able to aid and assist in their ideas. I know it's a lot being said from Evangelist Helen Sims this morning, but to me, there's no greater thing there is no greater need than being able to be a part of that village to raise our children in the way that they should go. So when they get old, they won't depart, to aid and assist and protect them as best we can. God gives some one degree and others another, that we all have callings on our lives and things that we can do in the various aspects of education, economics, whatever the situation may be. I just thank God as I look in my community and the surrounding ones, the things that are being done. That excites me. I don't know about you. I see God at work in the true believers and those who truly care. And not just talking the talk, but I thank God for the ones with the boots on the ground that's walking the walk. What about that this morning? On last Sunday, we were talking about people sometimes. We learn and in conversations that what they are doing, what they have done, the contributions that they have made many times don't seem to be appreciated as much as sometimes they feel it should. And they feel that no matter what contribution they make, it's not doing any good. But I want you to know this morning, do what you can do. And I think about some of them saying, well, you know, they talked about this and they talked about that. But they talked about Jesus, too. And I want to remind some of you out there and encourage you, don't worry about what people are saying. Know what God has called you to do and do what you can do. And remember, as we talked on last Sunday about Jesus Christ himself, they talked about him. And then they crucified him. They were jealous at the end of the day. The religious leaders of that day was jealous of Jesus himself. Pilate knew that when he sentenced Christ to death. He knew that a lot of what was going on and happening, people are not as fooled as some of you may think they are, as the reason why you talk about, you criticize, and they even are fully aware, lying on people because you're simply jealous. The story about Jesus and Pilate showed that from the Bible. In Matthew's, I believe it's the 27th chapter of Matthew and somewhere around the 37th verse, in Matthew tells the story of Jesus and his encounter, knowing that he came to save humanity. And the things that they accused him of, he was not guilty. But Pilate, his wife, sent him word. I've been having nightmares. See, somebody know you're lying. They may not have enough guts to stand up to the status quo. But some people know you're lying on folks. Everybody ain't fooled. And God will warn people in power and position, even if they don't make the right decision. I'm talking to somebody this morning. You have a choice. Adam and Eve had a choice. Pilate had a choice. His wife sent word to him, I've been having nightmares, the Bible said, about this man. And she warned her husband. Some of you out there being warned that this person been picked out to be picked on. But it's your choice as to how and what role that you play in this thing. God is a gentleman. He won't force himself off on anyone. I'm in reference this morning to Matthew 27 and 37, where they accused Jesus. And a lot of it had to do with he was running around. Remember that Jesus was the one that was born as humble as anyone could be born. He wasn't born in certain circumstances, but he was born in a manger, according to the word of God. Some of them say it was hurled, it was carved out of, hewed, carved out of the side of a mountain. And that's how a lot of them lived in that day. Their houses were simply made out of dirt. And said that in the stable, because there was no room for him to be born. The Bible says that because of the
3: humble circumstances he was born. And I'm trying to tell you that it wasn't the this, that, and the other. But I always use these words from the old storyteller. He uses who he chooses, which is true real life. And he chooses who he uses, and he uses who he chooses. Moses, God didn't choose you because of your impediment. He chose you in spite of letting mankind and humanity know it doesn't matter on what level in life you rise, and there's nothing wrong with being able to rise, but God had to send a message. He had to lay the foundation that I choose is who I use. And even when he choose the leader of the people, he choose father, the less likely one. Do you have another son? So in many circumstances, we find ourselves looking at folks that God should not have chose because I'm in this position or that position because of my this, that, and the other. I feel like this person ain't qualified. But whom he called, he qualified. Many are called, but few are chosen. And God has the final word in the matter. So Jesus of Nazareth, the Bible tells me that even when they got ready according to the word of God and Pilate had a decision to make and the wife done warned him, but the religious leaders wanted to crucify him. Oh, you ain't got to be done nothing wrong. You can be accused of many things, but some people will jump to the negative rather than the positive, and they rather believe a lie that they all many times get in a group, that they all may be damned. But the Bible says he was, even though it was mockery, they printed it up there to be a joke, they called him the King of the Jews. But the religious leaders know that this thing might get twisted because they knew who he was. You can believe it if you want a brother. You can believe it if you want a sister. Your enemy know who you is. When you walk in the room, they know the power that you well. And it ain't no accident that you're able to discern the spirit. God uses who he chooses. I want you to know they knew who he was. And that's one of the reasons why they wanted him crucified. They stirred the crowd up, the community line clique. All the spreaders of bad news, lies, and rumors, they know defeated to what group, and before the sun go down, it'll be all over the county, the city, and if you don't watch it with technology, it'll be available to the whole United States and beyond. But he was. They wanted Pilate to take the signal, the sign off of his head because it was customary at the time that if you had committed a crime, the crime in which you had committed would be over your head. It would be written. But the religious leaders wanted Pilate to take it down. But Pilate said, what I have written, what is written is written. If you allow me to paraphrase it a little bit. But look at Matthew 27 and 37. That's where the story lies. I want you to know, don't worry about the naysayers, because ain't nothing wrong with them but jealous. And it don't make no difference with who's telling the lies on you. Sometimes the deep-rooted and the closer the lies being told is being told. The more believer the devil wanted to be believed. But hey, don't worry about it. God got your back. And when he got your back, there is no lack and there is no slack. I'm excited this morning because I know the God I serve. And I stopped by to tell you, don't worry. It's going to be all right. Just keep looking towards the hill from whence cometh your help. And know that your help comes from a true and a living God. My time is up. Thank you, Sister Sherry. God bless you all. I love you. And it's absolutely, it ain't no faking and shaking. Not one thing you can do about it. Thank you, Sister Sherry.
0: You've been listening to the live broadcast of Evangelist Helen Sims that comes on each first, third, and fourth Sunday right here on WELZ. And I hope that someone received a message from the message. She's been with us a long time. Oh, even before I got here, I used to listen to her. You know, we think about people that have poured into our spirits. And now it's a program And of course, she has to pay for it as well. I'm just going to be honest. But she continues to bring the word of God. So I thank her for that. I used to call her before I even started working here. And I said, woman. Sometimes she be hot as fire. And I say, thank you. Thank you. Thank you. If you only reach one person, you have reached someone in God's God. You have served your purpose in Christ Jesus. And I know that God is always sending some kind of love and a word. You just have to listen, listen, listen. And it works. Okay. It is 8:19 on this Sunday morning. We're kind of a few minutes behind schedule, but there's a reason why we're behind, because we're showing some love for our children. We want them, what, in the next, all of we, Brenda, shoes, I'm 70, and I graduated high school in 16, when I was 16. So between then and now, everything that was brought to me, talked to me, said to me, punishing me, disciplining me, it worked. If you get off track or whatever, you can get back on track. Get back in line. Of course, you're going to make some mistakes. You're going to not always do the perfect thing. Even in your latter days, what the latter day? The word says, your latter will be greater than your past. Good morning, Miss Putin. I know she's getting ready to go to Sunday school. I'll save you the call. Good morning, and be careful. But at the same time, and I've been asking for calls. I mean, who are we talking to? From I was 16 to now, everything that was taught to me, said to me, did to me, punished me, smiled at me, frowned at me, ground me, looked at me all kind of sideways, and the end, it all comes together. And until the end, and not till they put me in front of that podium, and I'm going to be smiling then. Put a smile on my face, because I'm still happy because of my education. Thank you, Lord. If not, it wasn't all education. It was God who put the same people that are teaching now. And you should listen. Go by and talk to them. They'll tell you stuff that, like, wow. It'll be so beautiful. So we're just talking about school starts tomorrow. Oh, yeah. And well, I hope that everybody, are you ready? Get ready, get ready, get ready. And you should already been ready. The summer is over and it's time to get busy. Woo! I'm like Evangelist Sims. I'm so ready to get started with all the things, the possibilities. Football, basketball, baseball, classes, concerts, events, PTA meetings. We all calling on everyone. Calling all everyone. There used to be a show that says, calling all cards, calling all cards. We're calling all people. Let us all pour into the school system. Whatever your part you can do, do it, to make this run smoothly and make our children proud, and so that they can be proud of themselves. Okay? All right, we're going to start with the announcement. I just can't help thinking about it. I used to be so excited, and I'm more excited for our children, because right now you're finna step into a different world again. You went up. If you were in the 10th grade, now you're in the 11th. You're in the 11th. Now you're finna graduate. Graduating class of 2027. Ooh, y'all work hard and get there. So you'll be talking about things like we're doing now. Like, woo, we made it. It ain't no joke now. You got to work at it. Okay. Lotta Rain Worship Center Family and Friends Day taking place today, August 2nd. 1010 Bankhead Drive, Belzona, Mississippi, happening today at 3 p.m. Green Grove Missionary Baptist Church invites you to their summer revival starting Monday through Wednesday, August 3rd through the 5th. That's starting tomorrow through Wednesday. 7 p.m. nightly. And the guest revivalist, ooh, this young man is hot. Ooh, wee, he's hot. He is the new elected pastor of Holiday Chapel, Missionary Baptist Church. Young man, he's 21. Ooh, if you could just listen to him. He has so much power. I truly believe that he is one of the anointed ones because God is using him in a mighty way. The newly elected pastor, Eugene Pearson, will be bringing the word. Get excited, y'all. It's starting right there on a Monday. And I'm sure he's going to have a word for everyone. Where our very own station manager, Pastor Maurice Allen, is the pastor of the church. Join us as we celebrate a new season of ministry. Speaking of hot, how busy he is. Season of ministry at Holiday Chapel Missionary Baptist Church, 23-5605 Mile Road. They're going to do his installation service. And it's going to take place Sunday, that's next Sunday at 2 p.m. They're inviting all clergy, family, friends, and the community to share in this special occasion. Macedonia, Highway 7 North, where Pastor Herman Gowdy is the pastor, calling all choirs, calling all groups, calling all soloists. Miss Aggie Riley, she does this every year. Great job she does, too. The annual Choir Day program, Sunday, August 9th, 3 p.m. And for more information, you can contact Miss Aggie Riley at 836-8721. Shiloh Missionary Baptist Church invite you to their annual revival, 7 p.m. nightly, where the guest revivalist, Pastor Allen, yeah, he's busy too. Pastor Maurice Allen will be the revivalist, August 10th through the 12th. And he's coming with his churches, Weeping Mary and Green Grove. Come out and be revived. Big Mount Zion is having their summer revival, August 10th through the 13th. They're going to have different speakers each night. So the each program service began at 7 p.m. Shiloh Missionary Baptist Church invites you to their first Family and Friends Day program, August 30th at 2 p.m. for the guest speaker. Here he goes again. Pastor Eugene Bernard Pearson Jr. of Holiday Chapel will be the guest speaker. Looking forward to your fellowship. And that's all the announcements we have in our books. If you have more things that are going on, ooh, all these revivals, I get excited just by reading them. May not be there, but the Spirit is moving. Send a revival, Lord, send a revival. That's a song that says, send a revival and let it begin with who? You. All right. It's just good to be. When God, the Spirit moves on you, I get kind of excited sometimes. Okay, today is August 2nd. Happy birthday to everyone that's having a birthday on today, this August 2nd. Starting with Bobby Winter. This is from your sisters, brothers, children, nieces, and nephews. Lorraine Chandler. Lorraine, Miss Lorraine. Oh, she is a sweetheart. Short people, a short person. I see her and she said, Sherry, she talks real soft. Sherry, I be listening, y'all. And so, she's still, you know, I remember Melvin. I'm so used to saying Melvin and Loreen, but now it's just, she talks real soft. Sherry, I be listening, y'all. And so, she's still, you know, I remember Melvin. I'm so used to saying Melvin and Loreen.

0: in memory, of course, from Verna, your sisters, brothers, nieces, nephews, the Hall McPherson and Liddell family. Maxine Walls has a birthday from the New Hope Church family. Kendrick Robinson. Oh, that's one of my children, y'all. In and out. And he's an awesome young man right now. Wonderful family man. This is from your mom, Mary, from Miss Elnora, from Arsenio and Emma. Happy birthday, Kendrick Robinson. Oh, I miss those children. They kept me laughing and smiling all the time. You can learn a lot of things from children if you just listen to them. Sometimes it's good, sometimes it's bad. But a lot of it, they have things that come out that you'd be amazed what they say. And a lot of it, sometimes it's good. Mr. Kendrick Robinson, I hope you have a great day. Carolyn Goss from the Davis, Goss and Reed family. Pearline Gray in memory. Ooh, she was a bus driver too. Central Street Tiger. He always represents Central Street. Miss Pearline Gray, happy birthday to you from the ATG, from the Gray family, the Felton family. And Tanya Carter, happy birthday. Eric Jackson from the Jackson and Paul family. Caitlin Pennington from Walter Cavalin, Jackie, Walter, Jamila, Buffy, and the Winston family. Ruth Hughes has a birthday. Happy birthday from Jeff, your children, your sisters, from Pastor Richard Wyman. Brent Hughes Jr., happy birthday. And this is from his mom and dad, Brent and Yolanda and Jarvis. Tamika Chapman, happy birthday from Pinky and Larry. Caitlin Broomfield, happy birthday from your grandma, Dora. Brookavia Langston, happy birthday from your grandma, Deborah Ray. Grandmas are hot this morning. Bianca Wallace, in memory from Beatrice Wallace. Cornelius Willie James Jr. Oh, he's the junior of the James family. From Brenda Chanel Ball. Happy birthday, Joe Coleman Jr. Ooh, y'all remember Joe Coleman that sang? Oh, yeah, with my dad. Boy, I was some good looking men. Happy birthday, Mr. Joe Coleman Jr. from Takiva, from the class of 1992, from Mickey and Calvin. Joe Coleman Jr. WELZ, good morning.
1: Good morning. How you doing this morning?
0: Hey, Miss Edna, how are you?
1: I'm fine. I was calling to say happy birthday to my niece, Tamika Chapman, and Miss Wade. I told her she got to be our cousin because she married our cousin.
0: Oh, here we go with the cousin thing.
1: She's
0: a sweetheart.
1: I mean, she's super bad. She's shorter than I am.
0: I tell you what, she's short people. She's so short, you have to look down.
1: Yeah, that's what I said. But every time I see her, I ask her how she's doing. She said, I'm doing fine.
0: And she talks, with such encouragement all the time.
1: All the time. Yeah, in the ball. Mm-hmm. And who all else having a birthday anniversary coming from Edna and the Chapman family.
0: Okay.
1: And you and your family be blessed on this day. Everybody be safe out there. I love you all. Who all lost a loved one, my prayer, my love go out to them. I was out there at the barbershop. I had to be there a long time. Everybody trying to look good, all these kids.
0: Mm-hmm.
1: And baby, I went to get the other free stuff. And when I got home, I had cramp all in my hip, my leg. I said, Lord, what's going on? I said, Jesus, help me, Lord, because, you know, my baby need me and people need me. And you know that pain went away and then come back.
0: There you go.
1: That's what I'm talking about.
0: Speak.
1: I have a lot of stuff to do for your children, your baby, your people. So take it away, Jesus.
0: Speak
1: and
0: then
1: it's gone. It ain't came back.
0: Speak the word.
1: I thought I had to take me a octoride pill. I said, no, I'm taking too many pills already. I ain't taking that.
0: Mm-hmm.
1: This pain gonna leave me because Jesus gonna make it go
0: Ooh,
1: away.
0: Tell it, girl. Tell it.
1: Now I'm up cleaning and I can do the Jay Brown. God bless you in the morning, baby, and I love you and your family.
0: Oh, God, Miss Edna, that's a beautiful story.
1: I'm going to
0: say, you were doing the Jane Brown. That's what you do. Have a great
1: day. Okay, babe, I love you.
0: I'm going to say this. You always make me laugh, always. And we love each other. Thank you, Miss Edna.
1: Okay, baby. All right, bye-bye.
0: She always, I don't care what she, when she called, she going to make you laugh. She said she do.

0: do today, bro. I do it too. When I'm cleaning up, I had that music so loud, boy, and I just be dancing. Can't dance. Take my grandchildren and talk. Grandma, please sit down. I can dance. I can dance the way I know how to do it. So hats off to Miss Edna. And Mr. Porkchop, I bet she getting them children out of there. Ooh, we sure gonna hear from her now. She'll be there by herself. Mm-mm-mm-mm-mm. All right, Miss Edna. And I hope that everyone is going to be safe and they're prepared. There's so much excitement in the air. I don't even have children in school. And I'm so excited for children because education is huge to me. It's huge to my family. It's huge to this community. It's even huger to the students. You have to have that education. There's not always going to be doctors and lawyers. You know, when we were coming up, they always say, I want to be a doctor. I want to be a lawyer. You can be a groundskeeper. You can be a city worker. You can be someone like us just sitting here playing music. You have to have the education even to do that nowadays. Whatever God's purpose is for your life, if you have the education and the background to do it, you do it better. I promise y'all, it works. I always say it works. My Courtney always meddles me. She said, Mom, you didn't have to go to college to be in the dirt. I said, yeah, you're right. I went for business management. Handled quite a few jobs in that area, but I like being on the ground in that dirt better. And that was my purpose. That's what I do best. That's what I do best. In the dirt. And didn't have to be it. Yeah, I was educated, but I loved it. WELZ, good morning.
1: You had a child, birthday, grandchild, or something?
0: No. I don't have. I said I don't have any children in school.
1: Oh, okay.
0: What grade is Porkchop going to?
1: He going to the second.
0: Oh, shut your mouth, girl.
1: Yeah, he is so smart.
0: Oh, I know he is. You'll be telling us about all his achievements. I know you
1: will. Oh, yes, I will, baby. The school tomorrow, everybody, treat everybody right.
0: Right.
1: Love each other, respect each other, and do right.
0: Yeah.
1: Because you do wrong, that man up, Jesus up there, he see everything. He don't miss nothing.
0: Okay.
1: But you got to do right. Respect them. Mm-hmm. You're going there to learn.
0: Mm-hmm.
1: Not to act up. Because this lady was 100-something year old. She said, don't stop saying they bad. Because you keep saying they bad, they're going to be bad.
0: Stop saying they bad.
1: Mm-hmm. Okay, baby. I hate to say it.
0: All right.
1: Okay.
0: That's a word, though, for real. You can't call. We say that our children are lost. Operative word is speak it. What you speak will come to pass. I never say, oh, I can't do the can't. Really? Okay, I'm going to show you what I can do. So you're going to X that can't out. Kids, when you're in school, you say you can't do it. Yes, you can. And if there's enough people on the staff from the bottom to the top, from the top to the bottom, you can't do it. That's why the school system is all there. I bet you if you call somebody, they will help you. You can achieve it. You just got to do it. WELZ, good morning.
2: Well, good morning again, Miss Sherry.
0: Here's one of them right here.
2: And I do agree with that.
0: Uh-huh.
2: We speak it, it will come.
0: It will
2: come. So speak something good.
0: Take
2: that negativity out there. Boys, when they come to my room, I used to listen and everything.
0: Mm-hmm.
2: Know what I told them? Mm-hmm. This ain't complaint street camp.
0: Uh-huh. Okay.
2: This is rejoice.
0: There you go.
2: Don't bring all that in here to me because I can't do nothing about it. And if you can, do it.
0: Do it. Do it.
2: You ain't got to tell everybody what's going on.
0: Keep it
2: to yourself.
0: Go, girl.
2: Happy birthday to everyone this morning that's having a birthday again. And happy anniversary to all the beautiful couples that's having anniversaries mm-hmm. on today.
0: Oh, yeah.
2: And to my very special, beautiful young man, handsome, that work over there in Super Valley, mm-hmm. Cornelius Willie James
0: Jr.
2: We named everybody in my family got a Willie. He's trying to
0: that's
2: pattern them after
0: legend.
2: Our daddy.
0: The legend.
2: He might get after why, but we still working on it.
0: The legend. They can't help it. The legend. Mr. Willie yeah. James come. And he's is to remember it, and it's going from generation to generation.
2: Yes, it is. And I saw 2 weeks ago a picture of the Blue Room, our
0: uh-huh.
2: cafe
0: yep,
2: that we
0: saw
2: raised
0: that
2: up in the history book. It's the only building, the only cafe building still standing across
0: the track. It certainly is. It's
2: the only
0: is.
2: One. It's mm-hmm. like nine in that block.
0: Mr. Willie there.
2: Yeah, at Railroad Avenue.
0: Mr. Willie Spirit.
2: I was so excited. Uh-huh. And it's still standing
0: it's
2: today.
0: It's still standing. Mr. Willie Spirit is there. He didn't play.
2: No, ma'am. I told him, and he didn't mind getting that rope.
0: Oh.
2: And the women's didn't mind. Come, go down there and tell Brother Willie. Come handle this for me.
0: Okay.
2: And he get the rope down and go mm-hmm. on down there. So my dad will probably be in prison mm-hmm. now. but we looking forward to
0: amen.
2: A great, great day. Mm-hmm. On tomorrow, please send our children out with a smile.
0: Amen. Please.
2: Send them
0: with
2: out
0: a
2: with
0: smile.
2: A smile.
0: Y'all. Hug them and tell them how important they are and
2: they
0: how
2: are
0: smart
2: very,
0: they are.
2: Very yes. important.
0: Oh,
2: and
0: yes.
2: as you said, everybody don't have to be a lawyer, a doctor.
0: Mm-hmm.
2: Whatever you enjoy, it's not a job to you. You enjoy what you're doing.
0: That's the purpose. That's it.
2: That's the purpose.
0: It.
2: We Thank just have God. To find ourselves.
0: That's right.
2: And
0: That's
2: give
0: right.
2: it to God.
0: Right.
2: He will take care of it.
0: Ooh,
2: so
0: one of our powerful people in the school system is Brenda Brown.
2: Yes, they there. They there.
0: Okay.
2: And we have some smart children.
0: Oh,
2: there.
0: Yes, we do.
2: We have some smart, beautiful children. If you could just stand down that hall
0: mm-hmm.
2: and look at
0: and
2: them.
0: And look at them. I look
2: oh
0: at them.
2: Oh, my God.
0: I just look
2: oh
0: at these kids. Their minds are going 24-7.
2: 24-7.
0: Their minds
2: 24/7.
0: Are going. That's it.
2: And they can do what we can't do.
0: Mm.
2: And my mom always said this small statement. I'm going to get out. Old folks know yesterday.
0: Young
2: folks know today.
0: Today. There you
2: and
0: go.
2: If you put them two together.
0: Woo! There you go.
2: And Reverend Joe Jackson says, we better together.
0: Together. Oh, yeah.
2: We can move
0: That's
2: mountains.
0: It. That's
2: and
0: it.
2: As we said, let's come along. Let's make it happen.
0: Mm-hmm.
2: It's school day. Go to bed. Get up with a beautiful attitude.
0: Because mm-hmm.
2: you got to come.
0: That's right.
2: You got to come somewhere.
0: You got to go
2: so
0: somewhere.
2: So everyone have a great day. Go in somebody's church
0: mm-hmm.
2: doors because they wide open.
0: Mm-hmm.
2: And let's have a happy, happy school year on this year. Sweetheart.
0: All right. And I'm going to be coming to you. I'm developing a program that we're going to come in and find out what children really need. If it's nothing but a hug or a
2: and
0: love,
2: you know what?
0: We're gonna
2: I'm
0: gonna start pulling them in. Look, the more presence we are, the better they'll be. I think.
2: Yes, and we need those adopt a child. That's what we're trying to promote.
0: That's right.
2: Adopt a child.
0: Well, I'm gonna be
2: somewhere.
0: On it. That's part of
2: because
0: my.
2: Because that's back to what I just said. Yesterday. And today.
0: Mm-hmm.
2: And we know yesterday.
0: Mm-hmm.
2: They know today.
0: Today. I'll be coming for you. So,
2: all
0: cause
2: right,
0: I know
2: sweetie,
0: you
2: the
0: see
2: doors
0: it.
2: Of the school is
0: open.
2: Have a great day,
0: all
2: baby.
0: All right, bye-bye. Yeah, I'm going to be trying to, not trying to get into anything, but oftentimes children won't really say they're embarrassed. Let's talk with a smile. How about that? WELT, good morning.
3: Good morning, Miss Sherry Williams.
0: Good morning, my beautiful Dorothy Johnson. How are you?
3: I'm great. Thank
0: Good.
3: You for asking.
0: Okay.
3: I would like to wish my other son, Mr. Joe Coleman, a very happy birthday on today.
0: Mm-hmm.
3: And this is from his beautiful wife, Mickey, from their three sons, and from Calvin and Deborah.
0: Okay.
3: And the class of 1981.
0: Okay. All right. All
3: and,
0: right.
3: Brenda's grandson, I want to wish him a happy birthday. And also T. Kimber from Joe. Okay. Tekema is his cousin.
0: Okay.
3: Tekema is Joe's cousin. Yes. Okay. I want to wish him a birthday.
0: Okay.
3: From all of us. And also in memory of his beautiful mom, Polly Coleman, my best friend.
0: Ooh-wee. Does he look like his daddy, his granddaddy, Joe Coleman, was one handsome man?
3: Well, Joe looks just like him.
0: Do he? Ooh, where he live? Where's he live? All right. But those are just legends. Miss Polly, ooh, and she was beautiful, too.
3: I know. And from Miss Marilyn Brown, too, because that was her best friend also.
0: Really? Okay.
3: And Miss Polly, yeah.
0: Okay.
3: Mm-hmm.
0: All right. So when I get ready.
3: Everyone else is having a birthday and anniversary. I pray they have a blessed day. And my prayers goes out to everyone. And we just continue to give God the glory.
0: All right. And thank you for all you do, too, Miss Johnson.
3: All right. Thank you, darling.
0: Bye-bye. All right. And when you say Joe Coleman, he sang with my dad. I get excited. I never forget where I came from. And these men, from dusk till dawn, we was with them. God, I thank God for it now because I'm sitting in a seat that doing the same thing. They sang. They music. But Joe Coleman, Robert Gaines, Adam Williams, my dad, James Williams, Myra Swanson. Ooh, I tell you, these men... I can't help but remember them when I hear their names. They're in my spirit because that's all we knew. So if the child is, I hope they're as beautiful and wonderful as they are in their own way. All right, it is 8:44 on this Sunday morning. And you know what? I know everybody's preparing for a church or whatever. Let's start with Jesus. Oh, and I'm going to say this. We have it. Pastor Allen has a special speaker for the first day of school for tomorrow. I'm going to let him do it and you'll be in anticipation. Oh, I'm so excited. I told Pastor on Friday, I said, oh, I'm so glad to start school again because he had a special segment from 6 till 7:30 where we put things out for the children. And you know what? Stick your head in the door. If you want your children to say good morning or you just want to say something, he's real big on kids. He'll sit there and let you say something. And if they can't say it, we'll help you say it. You got to learn. So I am so excited. I told him, I said, oh, we get to talk to our parents and the children from 6 till 7:30 tomorrow. I enjoyed that so much. And we got a lot of response from it. So it's back. On tomorrow, but there's a special guest for tomorrow. Tune in around 7 o'clock and they're going to start the school year. And it's a student. We've got to start embracing our children, putting them where we are because we're going to move on after a while. My dad used to bring me to a station. Now he's moved on, so I'm taking up the reins. The children now are going to take up the reins. We know what we knew in the past. They know now. And they're good at it. Mm-mm-mm. They can put some stuff together that I see some of this stuff on Facebook and these things. I can't even begin to do any of that stuff. And you say they're lost? Really? WELZ, good morning.
4: Good morning, Sherry. This is Sarah Ann Hood. Thank you so much for taking this call. I'm calling to say happy birthday to everyone that's having a birthday today. And Sherry, I noticed you mentioned some of the, that your dad used to sing with a lot of groups. So when I worked at WLZ as a DJ, I had to play country music, gospel, and R&B and blues. So I used to play a lot of those local singers, but I don't ever hear you and Maurice play any song by those local singers. Back then, we had O'Neal Dean. Am I saying the name right? Let me see. Yeah, O'Neal Dean. He was called a one-man band. We had the Gospel Southerners, and they made their song, Hush. I haven't heard you play that. We had the Fantastic Violin Notes. You mentioned Myron Swanson's name, but I don't ever hear you play any Myron Swanson songs.
0: I'm sorry. I lost the feed there. I'm sorry. Okay, it's 8:48 on this Sunday morning, and we're blessed. We're going to get some good gospel music going right now.

Oh, yeah, you can go to the Rock. Oh, yeah, you can go to the Rock. Whatever is you need, and the Rock is Jesus. It is 8:54 on this Sunday morning. I'm out of here, y'all, at 9 o'clock, but I'll be back at 12 noon. This is the first Sunday, as we say in the Mississippi Delta. We'll air the Big Mount Zion Missionary Baptist Church morning program from 12 o'clock till 1. So if you just can't get to services, it's a beautiful day. Did anybody enjoy the fresh air that was going on last night? Oh, my God. It was so beautiful. It was so beautiful. It was so beautiful. The weather was gorgeous. Oh, I must have stayed out till 10 o'clock. It was blowing and it was beautiful. I thought it was going to rain, but it didn't. So, but the if you were out, sometimes just step outside. What a lot of people don't. I love being outside. But the weather, it was so nice and cool last night. Shows me that in a minute, we won't be bearing this hot weather. In the meantime, it is 8:55, and I've got this last song. It's called The Pointer Sisters. Yes, we can. I'm sending it out to our students. It may not be on the point that they're on, but it's the spirit and the message that we're sending. Speaking greatness. Not negative, not always saying what you're not doing. Let's talk about what we can do. Don't talk to us about what we can't do. Speak greatness, because these children are listening. They may not call. Don't put negative words, messages out. So this is the Pointer Sisters, and I'm out of here. Yes, we can. Good morning. Hold on, Debbie.

0: Good morning, Miss Debbie Hill. How are you this morning?
1: Yes,
0: you're almost
1: morning,
0: too late, but you know what?
1: Right.
0: It's all right. It's time to listen to someone. Go ahead.
1: Yes, all right. I just want to say I am blessed. And you know, it's always a blessing to hear you on the radio wave this morning. And you all just giving out all that good positive vibe and forming, inspiring, encouraging us like you always do. And yes, we just praying that our children, staff, school administrator, everyone have a successful school year going back into school on Monday morning.
0: Amen.
1: And
0: amen.
1: We know there will be no such thing as no. They will be able to do just what they need to do.
0: Amen.
1: And all we have to do is just keep sending up prayers, keep encouraging, keep motivating them, and they will have a successful school year.
0: Mm-hmm.
1: They definitely will. And we just so appreciative and thankful for all our beautiful teachers and staff and everyone
0: mm-hmm.
1: that work with our children
0: Amen.
1: To keep our school system moving forward.
0: Mm-hmm.
1: Also, I want to say congratulations to the Out of Green school staff. I heard that they received a top achievement for Mississippi with our school rating.
0: Thank you.
1: So I want to say congratulations to them.
0: Oh, yes.
1: And just keep up the good work.
0: Mm-hmm.
1: Keep up the good work.
0: Mm-hmm.
1: And also I want to say to the honorees that was
0: represented
1: that
0: last night. NAACP.
1: Last night celebration,
0: mm-hmm.
1: yesterday afternoon celebration,
0: mm-hmm.
1: to all the honorees that received awards on yesterday for
0: mm-hmm.
1: their legendary,
0: mm-hmm.
1: That they did in our community of Harford County.
0: Yes.
1: The what they did for all of us through the Harford County area
0: mm-hmm.
1: with their lives and education touch us in so many different ways. And we just want to say congratulations to them, and we just thank them. We appreciate everything that they have did
0: mm-hmm.
1: for us throughout the Humphreys County area,
0: because oh, yes.
1: I know I especially do. And it was a beautiful celebration, and they all looked so beautiful on yesterday.
0: Mm-hmm.
1: So beautiful. So that was very, very nice what
0: mm-hmm.
1: the NAACP hosts for our legendary people here in the Harford County area
0: mm-hmm.
1: for the great work that they did and accomplished throughout the Harford County area and all the many lives that they have touched. So I just want to say hats off to the NAACP and their organization and all the other organizations that came in and also gave certificate and recognition to our honorees as well.
0: All right.
1: Everything was so beautiful. And I just want to say that we just pray that we as a community of Harford County, that we just continue to keep moving forward.
0: Amen.
1: And
0: I want to say this. Okay, because we've got to get
1: others.
0: All right.
1: Helping others.
0: Okay, it's 9:00. We're going to have to get off. But I'm going to say this about you, Ms. Hill. Children, don't be afraid to ask for help. Debbie Hill is one of those. If she don't have it, she'll find a way to get it for you. She's
1: oh,
0: on
1: yes.
0: the south side of Humphreys County. Reach out to those who will help you, and they will do it with love. So I'm putting your name out there. You and your husband, y'all have a program down there that
1: yes,
0: helps
1: yes.
0: everybody. And if she can't get it, she's even in Humphreys County on certain days at the old Sherrill Building. So if you
1: yes,
0: need help
1: yes.
0: in that area, get to her, and she will find a way to help you. Trust me, she will. So let's ask for what we need these days, okay?
1: Okay, well, you're so welcome. And now that you mentioned that, we will be hosting a big activity for our young people and parents on this month, it's the third Saturday. I think it's August the 15th.
0: Okay.
1: And we'll be at the Harford County Neighborhood Facility Building,
0: mm-hmm.
1: and we'll kick that off at 10:30.
0: All right.
1: And we're inviting all our parents and students to come out and be with us, and we will be giving out school supplies, health information on immunization,
0: mm-hmm.
1: Just a lot of good things that our children can use
0: mm-hmm.
1: to help steer them back in the right direction
0: yeah,
1: on
0: right.
1: going into school this school year.
0: All right.
1: That'll be
0: all right, Miss Hill. All right. Miss
1: okay,
0: Hill, it's 9:00. And again,
1: okay.
0: just let her know what you need. Get in touch with her. She's available anywhere, anytime. Just give her a call. we thank you for all that you do as well. Positive vibes.
1: You're so welcome.
0: Thank you so much.
1: Have a happy, blessed Monday.
0: All right, you too. I'm out of here, y'all, and I'll be back at 12 noon. Have a great day. What a great show today. All the positiveness. Oh, it just lifts me up, and it makes me drive harder, do stronger. We're stronger together. Good morning.

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1: Belzona and Humphreys County weather forecast from WELZ, The Delta's Groove. Levels of cloud and sunshine today with a high of 87, winds from the northwest at 5 to 10 miles per hour. Tonight, some clouds early, giving way to generally clear conditions overnight, a low of 69. And tomorrow, plentiful sunshine, high of 91, and winds from the north-northwest at 5 to 10 miles per hour. 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
1: You're listening to Super Talk News. I'm Caleb Saylor. Midterm elections will be here in November, and a change has been made to how Mississippi. You're listening to Super Talk News. I'm Caleb Saylor. Midterm elections will be in November, and a change has been made to how Mississippians can.

0: on election day, those votes are going to be tallied just like everybody else's, and that's going to make that system work a lot better and a lot quicker.
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1: Mississippi is embracing AI when it comes to workforce development efforts. Colin Napier, who heads the state's Artificial Intelligence Network, explains how Mississippi is setting a standard that other states have taken notice of.
6: The state of Mississippi is way ahead in the AI space right now when it comes to workforce development, training, and education. Definitely the first in the nation to put this together. And what Mississippi has done is create a replicable model that other states can look at and see, oh, that's how it can be accomplished. Not to say that Mississippi is doing everything perfect and that it's always applicable to other states of various sizes and economic development there, but we're showing the art of what's possible.
1: Governor Tate Reeves launched Mississippi's official AI strategy back in May, which entails educational and workforce initiatives. You can find out more by heading on over to supertalk.fm. I'm Caleb Saylors.
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1: Chinese car makers are here in the U.S. They're just not selling vehicles, at least not yet. This is Jeff Gilbert with the Car Chronicles. Automotive news reporter Richard Truitt found they're keeping a low profile, most likely because of strained international relations. But they do have a mission.
2: They are here to keep an eye on regulatory issues. And also, the ones that operate R&D centers, there are a few, are looking for talent. So they do have legitimate reasons to be here.
1: While tariffs have kept Chinese car makers out for now, and there are other efforts to ban them, they do want to sell in the U.S. someday, and their products have improved.
2: They have come a long, long way in 12, 13 years. Their products are generally regarded to be world class.
1: Chinese car sales have grown greatly in Europe and Mexico, and the Chinese car makers will soon be selling a limited number of vehicles in Canada. With the Car Chronicles, I'm Jeff Gilbert.
3: Belzona and Humphreys County weather forecast from WELZ, the Delta's Groove. Also cloud and sunshine today with a high of 87, winds from the northwest at 5 to 10 miles per hour. Tonight, some clouds early, giving way to generally clear conditions overnight, a low of 69. And tomorrow, plentiful sunshine, high of 91, and winds from the north-northwest at 5 to 10 miles per hour. 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
1: I'm Kelly Bennett, and you're listening to Super Talk Mississippi News. Over 300 farmers in the Delta haven't been paid for their crops due to a bankruptcy filing at Express Grain.

0: legislation earlier this month. Their proposal provides for a voluntary producer finance program, which wouldn't use taxpayer money to compensate producers when a grain warehouse or grain dealer fails. The Grain Indemnity Trust Fund would be administered by a board that would evaluate claims and authorize payments. For SuperTalk Mississippi News, I'm Kelly Bennett.
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0: Jackson's murder rate is 99.5 per 100,000 residents, making it America's deadliest city. The state doesn't have any control over the Jackson Police Department, but it does fund the Capitol Police. During his State of the State speech Tuesday, Governor Tate Reeves called on legislators to delegate money to double their numbers.
3: So there will be more boots on the ground as you perform your shifts. I've said it before, and I'll say it again. We have a lot of brave men and women in blue. There's just not enough of them.
0: There are currently 78 Capitol Police officers. Nyla Covington was named homecoming queen at Forest County Agricultural School in September. Instead of accepting the crown, she turned it over to her best friend, Brittany Walters, who had lost her mother to cancer that morning. Well, Tuesday, the state senate honored her with a commendation for her selfless act, and the entire room erupted in applause.
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0: From midnight to Brooklyn to all over the Central Delta, you've got us, WELZ, the Delta's groove. 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
1: Ooh, hey, hey. Oh, what we're living in, let me tell ya.

0: You're listening to WELZ, the Delta's Groove. And one thing we are is local, locally owned and operated. That's why we're on all over town. Does your business have us on? Let us know.
1: I'm Kelly Bennett for Super Talk Mississippi News, brought to you by Mama Justice. If you've been injured and need legal representation, call Mama Justice for a free consultation at 662-883-6262. Legislation to increase pay for state troopers stalled in the 2026 session, leaving base pay at $54,000. DPS Commissioner Sean Tindall says he'd like to get starting pay for state troopers up to $60,000.
2: Law enforcement officers have to be, you know, mental health therapists dealing with people that have mental health issues. They got to be, you know, they show up at domestic calls. So they have to be marriage therapists. And then they also have to learn to be constitutional scholars with some of these First Amendment auditors that we have on the side of the road. And I think most law enforcement officers out there just trying to do a good job.
1: He intends to ask for the pay increase again in the next legislative session.
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1: The number of measles cases so far this year is breaking records. Fox's Lisa Brady has more.
6: This comes as international health officials are set to meet in November to decide if the U.S. has lost its measles-free status. The U.S. declared the disease eliminated back in 2000 thanks to high vaccination rates.
1: Mississippi hasn't had a measles case since 92, but State Health Officer Dr. Dan Edney says its return is inevitable.
7: We have right now 8 counties that have dropped below threshold of the 95% that's needed to keep these diseases away with the kindergarten population.
1: The measles spike has been attributed to a steady drop in MMR vaccination rates. Stay up to date with all the latest Mississippi news by signing up for our free newsletter at supertalk.fm/newsletter.
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1: What's next for safety? This is Jeff Gilbert with the Car Chronicles. 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
2: Which can, detect smaller targets in different weather conditions, higher speeds. Those are all things that are coming with sensing technology.
1: Computers are also getting smarter.
2: Automation is another way to ensure that these technologies are kind of intuitive to the driver and used when they need it the most.
3: Is AI going to make a difference in terms of making these systems work better?
2: It's in our vehicles today and has been for a long time.
1: AI is already used to improve speech recognition and will make it more conversational. It's also used to help detect behaviors like drowsy driving and inattentiveness. With the Car Chronicles, I'm Jeff Gilbert.
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0: Father, collectively for whatsoever it is that they need. Father, you know what they need and you know how they need. I pray, Father, that you will bless the shepherd of this house. I pray, Father, that you will continue to guide and lead them into the right direction. Father, I pray that you will bless and continue to watch over this congregation. Father, I pray that you will heal broken hearts. Heal, Father, broken bones. Heal, Father, anything and everything that's around this altar that's hindering them from coming closer and worshiping your holy and your divine name. Father, I pray for the Penn family. I pray, Father, that you would touch Brother Penn. Touch him, Father. Continue to heal him, Father. Let him be able to lift up holy hands, knowing that it was nobody but you that healed him. Thank you for the doctor that did their little part. But I thank you, Father, for doing all that you've done.
1: Thank you.
0: Father, I pray, Father, for the elders of this church. I pray, Father, not only for them, but for everyone that's listening in around throughout Humphreys County. Father, I pray not only for Humphreys County, but for the surrounding area and for the world as a whole. Father, the world itself is not sinful, but it's the people that is in the world may be sinful. Lord, we pray for them even this way. Now, Father, you said pray for our enemies. Pray for those that despitefully misuse us. Father, you said that you will make our enemies our footstool. You said that you will prepare a table before us in the presence of thine enemies. So I thank you for the enemies. Thank you, Father, for all that you give him. Thank you for your love, your kindness, and your divine mercy. Thank you. Thank you, thank you, thank you for what you've done and for what you're going to continue to do. We thank you for these blessings in your divine Son, Jesus' name. We do pray. Amen.
1: Amen. Amen. Amen. Amen. Amen.

0: Good morning, good morning, good morning.
1: Good morning.
2: Good morning.
0: After hearing all of that this morning,
3: yes.
0: He who dwells in the secret place of the Most High God,
3: yes,
0: shall abide in the shadows of the Almighty.
3: Yes.
0: He is holy. To God be all the glory this morning. We are blessed to have our radio family, Zoom family, and all of you who are here today. We thank God always for you. Today is a blessed day. It is a day that we have never seen before and will never see again. We thank God for our own Pastor Washington and our very own son of the house, Reverend Eugene Jones. He is one of Pastor's greatest students. Jesus tells us not to forsake the assembly of those that are gathered together and worshiping in his name.
3: Yes.
0: So, here you are, and we are glad that you decided to join us in our worship service on today. And from this day forward, whenever something is going on at Mount Zion, revival, worship service, just know that you are welcome. Welcome, welcome.
3: Amen.

0: How many of you know there are so many wonderful things about Jesus?
1: Yes.
0: Many, many wonderful things about

0: wonderful things about Jesus. God has been so good to us.
1: What a wonderful God.
0: We just can't highly express everything that God has done for us. So every once in a while, I have to tell the Lord, Lord, you've been so good to me.

Mike, the whole year.

0: made us who we are.
1: Yeah.
0: And truly, we thank you.
1: Thank you.
0: Thank you, Lord, that we've been able to travel through the valley of the shadows of death.
2: Yes, sir.
0: Knowing, oh God, that your rod and your staff comforted us.
2: Yes.
0: With our ups and our downs.
1: Yes.
0: Blessed us.
1: Yes.
0: Take your Bibles and turn to John 4, and we want to look at verse 35. John 4 and verse 35. A familiar passage of scripture to Bible students. Amen.
1: Amen.
0: We want to thank our Zoom family.
3: Amen.
0: For being here with us today.
3: Amen.
0: We want to thank our radio family.
4: Amen.
0: For your being with us today. And without a doubt, we pray that God will continue to bless you to make our services what it is.
3: Amen.
0: And those of you that are in the house, we thank God for you, and we pray God's blessings upon you that you will continue to be in the house of the Lord. God is good, and God says he will never leave us, nor would he forsake us. And this 35th verse of John chapter 4, it reads thusly according to the King James Version of the Scriptures.
1: Yes.
0: Say not ye, there are yet 4 months, and then cometh the harvest.
1: Uh-huh.
3: Yes.
0: Behold, I say unto you, lift up your eyes and look on the field.
1: Uh-huh.
0: For they are white already to harvest.
4: Amen.
0: I need to repeat the latter part of this verse. He says, I say unto you,
3: all right,
0: lift up your eyes and look on the field.
1: Man.
0: For they are white already to harvest.
4: Amen.
0: Amen.
1: Amen. Amen. Amen.
0: Let me talk from the thought. Look on the field.
1: Yeah.
2: All right.
0: If I may, praise God for your presence.
1: Yeah.
0: Praise God for your love.
1: Yeah.
0: And praise God for your remembering me.
1: Yeah.
0: Your brother in Christ.
1: Uh-huh.
0: And I want to encourage you to not have the attitude and the idea in your head that Jesus Christ is not going to come tomorrow. I don't want you thinking that, oh, we got plenty of time, he hasn't already come yet.
3: All right.
0: See, that's the wrong attitude to have. Your plan in your heart and your mind, he hasn't come in 2,000 years. When are you coming now for? Satan will make you believe that because he wants you distracted. He wants you off base when he does come so that he can play the tricks that he's good at playing.
1: Yeah.
0: And we're not going to play his fiddle. He's going to have to play our fiddle.
4: Amen.
0: Amen. Because we know what to expect.
4: Yeah.
0: And we know not to believe anybody that will tell us Jesus is over there.
1: Amen.
0: Right?
1: Amen.
0: Remember, I told you, and I'll tell you again, whenever the Lord Jesus does come, all of us, from one side of the earth to the other, from Russia to China, from America to India and from Africa to wherever, all of us are going to see Jesus at the same time.
1: Yeah.
0: Right. Did y'all get all of that?
1: Yeah.
0: The Lord has taken out of the equation what Satan is going to do. I don't know if he even know that God is not going to do what he said to do.
1: Amen.
0: But God has taken out of the equation the possibility of telling me that Jesus is over there on Palm Street. Ain't going to happen. Not going to happen. We're all going to see it. At the same time, God has made that possible.
3: Right.
0: In today's text, we want to look at the fact of what Jesus said and what Jesus did. He gave a very pointed thought that he wanted all of us to grasp. And that thought is, he doesn't want us to have an attitude that we got four more months.
3: All right. Watch out, Pastor.
1: Yeah.
0: Did y'all see that?
4: All right.
0: That's the way some folk are going to think. We got a little while. He ain't coming all this time. And I don't believe he's coming. Well, I'm here to tell you,
3: Come on, you don't
0: make that decision.
3: Yes, sir.
0: God has made that decision.
3: Come on, Pastor.
0: And he tells us to expect him, be ready,
3: be ready
0: any time.
1: Oh, yeah, man. Yeah.
0: So my question now is, are you ready?
3: All right.
0: If he comes tonight.
3: Are you ready?
1: Man.
0: Are you ready?
1: Yeah.
0: Brothers and sisters, we live in an age where we need to be ready all the time.
3: All right.
0: Jesus says, watch and pray
3: always.
0: Always.
3: Come on, Pastor. Amen.
0: Don't give up on your praying. Don't give up on your expectation of the coming of Jesus.
1: No,
0: don't do that.
1: Yeah.
0: Because he's going to be like a thief
4: in the night.
3: Come on, Pastor.
4: Yeah.
0: You don't expect it because you're not watching for him. You're not looking for a thief to break in at night, are you?
1: No.
0: Come on. We just go to bed and believe everything is all right.
4: Amen.
3: Yeah.
0: But Jesus says he's coming like a thief in the night.
1: Man.
0: You know what that means? He's coming at a time when you get comfortable.
1: Uh-huh.
0: He's going to come at a time when you least expect him to come.
1: Uh-huh.
0: He's going to come at a time when you are not expecting him and when you are not ready for his arrival.
1: Yeah, amen. Amen.
3: Right. Amen.
0: He's going to be like that.
4: That's
3: right.
0: We got to know. We already know because we got the word.
1: Yeah.
0: Right?
3: Right.
0: When I look at this text that is before us, Jesus is showing compassion for a woman who was living a life of despair.
1: Right. Yes.
0: She had some problems, and she had some problems. She had some husband, and the one that she was with was not hers.
4: Right.
0: All right?
1: Yeah.
0: But one good thing out of that encounter with Jesus, she left running and hollering to the townspeople, come see a man who told me everything that I've ever done.
1: Right. Yeah.
3: Right.
0: But Jesus added to that. Now you don't see where she said this.
4: Amen. Amen.
0: But Jesus told her, the husband you with now
4: is not yours.
0: Is not your husband. She didn't tell that.
1: Yeah.
0: I wonder how could she have missed it.
4: Did she want
0: to tell? We'll tell everything else, but there's sometimes you won't tell.
3: Amen.
0: You know, the stuff we do is old as the dirt.
1: Yeah.
0: We'll tell it on somebody else.
3: All day long.
4: Come on, Pastor.
0: Yeah.
3: Show tell the truth.
4: Amen.
0: Watch how Jesus crosses all of the barriers.
1: Uh-huh.
0: The people of that town did not like the Jews.
4: All right.
0: The Jews didn't like them either.
4: Come on.
0: Right?
4: Amen.
0: Jesus crossed barriers so that he could be a blessing in her life.
4: Oh, yeah.
0: And there's one thing that she said that I do like, and that's the fact that she told Jesus, I've heard of the Messiah.
4: Oh, hey, that's right. Heard
0: of. I heard of.
2: Mm-hmm.
0: Right?
2: Uh-huh.
0: You see what she says?
4: Oh, yes.
0: We're looking for him. Yeah. I heard of.
4: Amen.
0: Yeah.
4: Amen.
0: She was so affected by the ministry of Jesus that she forgot what she came to the well for.
4: Amen.
0: Amen. Now that's the kind of impact that Jesus had on her life.
1: Yeah.
4: Amen.
0: And you know what? Jesus expects us to have that same kind of impact.
4: Amen.
0: On the people we encounter.
4: That's it.
0: Did you hear me?
4: Yes, sir.
0: Yes. But we're just like a doorknob on a door.
4: Amen.
0: We can know that there are people who are lost, and it doesn't affect us.
4: Amen.
2: That's right.
0: That's
2: right.
0: That's amazing.
4: Yes,
0: when I look at what God has done for each of us.
2: Amen.
0: And we don't care enough about this person who's still lost.
4: Amen.
2: Amen. Don't care.
0: Hmm. This woman was affected by the ministry of Jesus.
4: I love it.
0: You know what, God? Jesus had some water. And she came to the well to get some water.
2: All right.
0: But it was a different water that she came after that Jesus had.
4: Amen. Amen.
0: So when he got to telling her his mission there,
4: Amen.
0: She got excited.
4: Yeah.
0: She was so excited that she forgot about why she even came to the world.
4: Right.
0: Oh yeah. She came to know this experience in this city, this Samaritan city. Well, these guys despised the Jews. You know, all of that stuff came from there. Granddad as well. That's the reason why they didn't like this group of folk. That group didn't like this. It's a bunch of mess.
1: Yeah,
2: still going.
0: Do you know that stuff still going on?
4: Yeah.
0: You got one group of folk in Cleveland don't like the folk in Louise. The folk in Louise don't like the folk up in Belzoni. That mess is still going on. And you can ask anybody in either place, and they can't give you a valid reason why
2: they can't.
0: We don't like these like
2: right.
0: Each other.
2: That's the truth. Right.
0: That tells you that something is missing.
4: Right. Yes, it is.
0: Yeah, something is missing. Brothers and sisters, our Lord came to prepare us that we would become his disciples.
4: Yes.
0: And when we look at Jesus took the time, allowed this situation to occur so that he could fix his disciples to be in a position to help folk like her. He prepared his disciples for a future ministry by how and what he did for the Samaritan, this woman, and the folk in town. And when you look at it, you see her running the town and all excited. Come see a man.
4: Come see.
2: All right.
4: Come on, Pastor.
1: Yeah.
0: Who's told me everything that I ever done.
4: Amen.
0: She got excited.
2: Got excited.
0: And here, in the world in which we live, we are afraid to tell folk, I'm a sinner just like
4: Amen.
0: You.
4: Amen. Amen. Yes, yes, Lord.
0: We don't want other folk to know that I am a sinner just like you.
4: Amen.
0: Oh, we pop out our chest and want to make them feel that I'm better than that's why we don't let nobody. We have to make people feel that I'm no better than you are.
2: All the time, Pastor.
4: Amen.
3: All the time, that's what we...
0: I've done the things that you have done. But when I found Jesus, I found out that the Lord would forgive me.
3: All right, all right.
4: Yes, he will.
3: Oh, you preaching.
4: Yes, he will.
0: So Jesus decided and showed the intentions of preparing his disciples for a future ministry, which it was considered outside the circle of God's concern. Because these folks did not live with the Jews.
2: Amen.
0: They did not associate with the Jews.
2: Right.
0: If they saw you coming down the street, they'd turn and go one way or the other. Have Jesus spoke the words of this text as he saw the Samaritans who believed because of the woman's testimony.
2: Amen.
0: That woman had a strong testimony.
4: Yes, she did.
0: Come see a man who told me everything that I ever did.
2: Amen.
0: Huh?
4: Oh, yes.
0: We ain't never told nobody that.

0: Jeffers, come on now.
1: We are afraid to tell people that I'm a liar.
2: Watch out.
1: But you know what?
0: Say that.
1: You never did get it figured out that your character travels a whole lot faster than you do. Where you go.
2: Yes, sir.
1: Your character.
3: And beat you there.
1: Beat you there.
2: Yeah. Say that, Pastor.
1: They already know.
2: They didn't hear you. Say that one more time for them.
1: They already know what you did and how you did.
2: That's right.
1: And they can tell you more about yourself than you are willing to admit.
2: All right.
0: Yeah. All right, man.
2: It'll beat you there.
1: Oh. Lord, when I first heard my mama say that, girl, how in the world all of that stuff gonna happen? How do they know who I? How do they know what happened to me? They know.
2: All right.
1: And one day I was here, and a woman told me, said, "I heard about you before I even got here."
2: Watch out, man.
0: Come on, guys.
1: And so my question was, what did you hear?
2: All right.
1: If I need to straighten it out, if it was a lie, I'll try to straighten it out. Uh-huh. But you know, if it's a lie, you may as well leave it alone. That's but right. You never will get it straight.
2: No. Right. Right.
1: Leave it alone.
2: Leave it alone.
1: Don't say nothing about it. One day, it will get untangled.
4: Uh-huh.
1: Yeah. Amen.
2: Amen.
1: Y'all know I'm telling the truth.
2: You're telling the truth.
1: But listen, there are fields that are white, and for some reason or another, we live like we don't even see them. Everybody say amen.
2: Amen. Amen.
1: You know folks that's not in the church, and you know you haven't carried Jesus to them.
2: That's right.
0: Amen.
1: I know it too.
0: Amen.
1: That's why I can tell you that.
4: Uh-huh.
2: Yeah, man.
1: But now I want you to look at the situation. And I want you to ask yourself the question, have I caused this person to miss going to heaven by not carrying Jesus? Because number one, you don't know where they are in Christ.
0: Right. Amen.
1: And it's your to find out.
0: Yeah.
1: Because if you believe they don't know Christ, when you go to introduce them to Christ, they'll say, "I know the man."
5: I know it.
1: If they know him, and if they don't know him, it will show in their expressions that they need you to tell them something else.
0: Amen. Uh-huh.
6: Oh, yeah.
1: And you know the only way that you can tell them something else? Is because of how you know him.
5: All right. Yeah.
1: You know whether he's with you all
5: right. Oh, yeah.
1: You know whether you're walking this road by yourself or you're walking it with him because he's always with you. Amen.
0: Amen.
1: So that what you gotta tell him that I don't go nowhere that Jesus is not with me.
5: Okay.
1: When I walk
0: in
1: the highways and the byways of life, he is with me.
5: Yeah.
0: That's right.
1: And I heard somebody say this morning that I cannot walk it alone by myself. I need him.
2: Yeah.
1: Because once he said he's going to protect me.
5: Yes, he did.
1: Yeah. I can't fight the battle. I know there are thieves and robbers on the road.
5: Yeah.
1: But if
5: Jesus is
1: by my side.
5: Come on, Pastor.
1: I don't have nothing to worry about.
5: That's right.
1: It's interesting to note here that Jesus described these people in terms of wheat field.
5: All right.
0: Okay.
1: Did you see that?
5: I did.
2: Yeah. Wheat field.
1: They're already what? They're already white. They're already for us to harp. Now what I need to impress upon you is the fact if they are ready to be introduced to Jesus, why is it we don't do it?
2: All right.
1: The most important man in the entire world.
0: That's it.
1: Why we can't introduce him?

0: But yet I hear you singing, I love Jesus, because he first loved me. How can you sing that and you won't introduce it?
1: Come on, Pastor.
2: All right.
3: I'm right now.
0: That's something to think about, isn't
3: it? Yes, it is.
2: That's something to think about.
0: Oh, my goodness.
3: Yes, it is.
0: The fields are all ready, but all the Lord wants you to do is introduce him to them.
3: Yeah, that's it. Amen.
0: I'm going to tell you why you don't do it. I know why you don't do it.
1: Tell it.
3: Go ahead.
4: Go ahead. Tell it.
0: Should I say, I already know why we don't do it.
1: Tell it. Yeah. Tell it.
0: Yeah. But that doesn't work in this
4: Tell it.
0: Situation that we're living in.
3: Yeah.
1: Right.
0: We're blessed because of what we tell others about Jesus.
4: Amen. Yeah.
0: Oh, many of y'all didn't know that.
3: Mm. All right.
4: Mm. He's good.
0: We are paid.
3: Yes.
0: Did y'all know that?
3: Oh, yes.
0: For what we do in introducing Jesus, he said, and if I be lifted up, I'll draw. He ain't asked nobody to draw nothing.
4: Right.
0: And every time you look around, well, you know, the preacher don't draw nobody. Stop lying on the preacher.
1: Amen.
0: That's all we do is lie on the preacher.
1: Amen.
4: Amen.
0: Jesus didn't say that the preacher was going to do it. He said, and if I be lifted up, I'll draw. I watch the rest of it.
1: Amen.
0: He didn't say some folk.
3: All. He said all.
0: He said all men unto me. Well, what does it take to lift them up, Darrell?
1: Come on, Pastor.
0: It takes us describing who he is.
4: Almighty God.
0: It takes us telling other folk how good to us
4: has been.
0: He is today, yesterday, and the days to come.
4: That's it. You preaching.
0: Anybody got anything good to talk about Jesus?
4: Lord. He's wonderful. Yeah. Marvelous.
0: I'm gonna tell you in a minute something about what he's gonna pay you.
1: Come on, Pastor.
0: And I don't know nobody in this world that can pay you better than him.
3: Amen.
0: Right?
3: Amen.
0: But the scripture says that he will pay you.
3: Alright.
4: Amen.
3: Alright.
0: Do you realize what you're missing?
3: Come on, Pastor.
0: And you go on these two penny, half a quarter, and a piece of 50-cent job, and you won't tell everybody about them and don't even know what you're talking about.
1: That's right.
3: Alright.
0: But when the Lord pays you, it's better than anything else in the world.
3: Amen. Right.
0: It's something that you will always remember when the Lord pays you.
4: You preach it.
0: Oh my goodness.
4: Go ahead.
0: Hang in there and just listen for a second. I'm going to try and tell you, prove to you with the scripture that God promises to pay.
4: All right. Come on with it.
0: Or did y'all know that already?
3: Mm-hmm. All right now.
0: Y'all didn't know he promised to pay me?
1: Go ahead.
0: We at the
1: table. We wait. Come on,
4: Pastor.
0: That's a promise from God.
4: He promised.
0: All right, now let me interject that because that came in.
4: All right.
0: The fact that he promised. Do you know you are filled with doubt in many areas of your life because you don't know what God promised?
4: Right.
3: Amen.
4: Got a lot of people
0: with it.
3: Amen.
0: I wanted to be clear.
4: That's right.
3: Yes, sir.
0: We don't know his promises, so there we're going to doubt certain situations.
4: That's right. You don't trust.
0: That's one of the ways of getting rid of doubt. So when you get doubt, you must know his promises, so that doubt won't have a chance to creep in.
4: Right. Yeah.
0: If God promised it,
4: always trust God.
0: It's going to always come true.
4: Amen.
3: That's it.
4: Amen.
0: You hear me?
3: Yeah,
0: it's going to always come true. The harvest is ready.
3: Yeah.
0: Now, some of us got that mixed up, and I hope I can straighten it out for you.
4: All right.
0: The harvest are these guys you see standing on the street corner that go to the church on Sunday.
1: All right.
0: The harvest is these guys that will put off going to church, fishing, going, all this other stuff on Sunday.
3: Yeah.
0: But what did God say about Sunday? He said, I made Sunday for man. That's what he said. It wasn't me. It's in the book.
3: Yes, sir.
0: Sunday was made for man to do what?
4: Worship.
3: Worship.
4: Yeah.
0: And we do everything else but worship on Sunday.
3: All right.
0: But yet when he does, when God doesn't answer our prayer, we got a problem.
3: Amen.
4: No work. Yeah.
0: Weep for you. How Jesus described it.
1: All you preaching.
0: If they are not harvested, they will soon change colors and rot.
3: Amen.
4: That's right.
0: And we walk around and we talk about our people killing our people. Nobody but us in jail, in prison. Amen. And that's a statistical fact.
4: That's right.
3: Yeah.
4: More
0: that we are the ones that are in jail. For whatever reason, we are the ones. Don't you think it would make a difference if we decided that we would go and worship on Sunday?
3: From the oldest one
0: to the oldest one in the house?
3: Amen.
0: Don't you know that God would make a difference in our life?
3: Yes, he will.
0: He would do that.
3: Yes,
0: and then
3: he would
0: bless us.
4: Amen.
0: He would answer those prayers. Have you not yet figured out that God doesn't answer a sinner's prayer? You haven't figured that out yet.
4: All right.
0: God will not answer a sinner's prayer.
3: Amen.
0: And if you read the Bible, you're going to find that.
4: All right.
0: And you want to know why he didn't. Maybe it's your sinful life.
4: All right.
0: Ain't no sense in me beating around the bush. I mean, you know the truth.
4: You got to know the truth.
0: Walk away from sin and watch what God do for your life.
4: All right.
0: That's all you got to do.
3: Yeah.
0: The fields are white. God needs workers in the field.
4: Uh-huh.
0: And I'm going to tell you that again. He does. In the words of our text, which we should memorize and quote to ourselves from time to time. That's what we ought to do. That's what the scripture says we ought to do. We ought to memorize it. We seal and do it. Don't say that we got these extra 4 months and then it's going to be time to harvest. You don't know because he didn't tell us exactly what time he's going to come.
4: Right.
0: And the Bible says Jesus Christ himself doesn't know.
4: That's
0: only God the Father
3: knows.
0: Not even the angels know. But here we are, we put a time on. Don't do it. Jesus said, I say unto you, lift up your eyes and look on the field. For they are white, all ready to harvest.
3: Right.
0: Now who's he talking about? Can't you see that the fields all around you are the guys that's on the street, the guys that hang out at the club, the guys that are in Saturday place, the guys that are putting more emphasis in TV games and all of this other stuff that doesn't bring the Lord into their vernacular. Can't you see all of these people and realize in your mind that they need Jesus?
4: They need Jesus.
0: They need to know who he is.
4: All right.
0: And they need to know what it is that he has to offer.
4: That's right.
0: He has to offer something that you can't find nowhere else. And once he gets it, once an individual gets it, he'll never lose it.
3: Yeah, all right.
0: Did you hear that?
5: All right.
0: God promised to bless us in heaven. Now watch this, and this is a Sunday school, this is another reading that I don't think I told you about this morning. In the scripture, the Lord says, if an individual will not own him down here, what did he say he's going to do? He will not own him in heaven. Right? And he says, if this guy owns me in heaven, he will verify. He will own him. Right? It read a different way, but you, those of you that know it, you know what I'm talking about. Because that's the scripture. So now, this is another point that you can carry back based on what I told you in Sunday school that proves that once you get salvation, once God has given it to you, and then in John 10, he says, nobody will be able to take you out of my hand. That's in John 10. That's the prayer that Jesus Christ prayed to his Father, chapter 17. Amen? Right. So now that tells me that once I got it, I always got it. And I can't lose it. Hello? Once you're saved, you are always saved.
4: Amen.
0: Amen. Reading the scripture will help you know that, so that somebody can just come along and tell you anything. We are reminded of the perils to which the unsaved are exposing themselves as long as they are not come to the Lord Jesus Christ. Did you hear me? And you know, I believe that we don't love one another kind of like we should.
4: Amen, I agree.
0: Because we're afraid to tell folk things that will help us.
4: Right.
0: You know, I've seen situations in life, and I don't know if I'm old enough or not, but I've seen them. Things that will help you live a better life, but your neighbor know it and won't even tell you. Maybe y'all don't live in places like I live. Things your neighbor know that will help you live a better life and they won't tell you.
3: Come on, Pastor.
0: And it's because you do the same thing. I don't have nothing to lose. I don't mind telling
3: you. I'm right.
0: You know, that's like my neighbor. If I buy myself something for me, and I see that I've never seen my neighbor with one, I'll buy him one.
3: I'm right.
0: Huh?
1: Okay.
0: And I never bought him anything that he didn't like.
3: Amen.
0: Because I bought him something that we both used. And I see it in his yard all the time. Why not get it? That's your neighbor. And the Bible teaches us to what?
3: Love our neighbor.
0: It teaches us to love our neighbor.
3: Yeah.
0: The unbeliever faces the peril of being lost from God forever. So the question comes, why you don't love your folk enough to tell them about you? Do you know an unbeliever is in peril, living in peril? You know, peril means danger.
3: Uh-huh.
0: In this terminology, it means danger of losing a relationship with God.
3: Uh-huh.
0: That's what it means. He doesn't know him, and we haven't told him.
3: Mm-hmm.
0: He's in danger because he has not accepted the Lord Jesus. And the only way to God is through Jesus Christ.
3: Amen.
0: And nobody told him. Wow. That's amazing to me.
5: Yes.
0: You see, when Jesus came as the expression of God's love.
3: Mm-hmm.
0: Huh? I need you to think about God the Father.
3: All right.
1: Yeah.
0: He loves us all.
5: Yeah.
0: God the Father loves us all.
3: Amen.
0: God the Son loves us all. There is nothing that God the Father would not do for his children. And we can prove that through John 3:16. Where it says, for God so loved the world that he gave his only begotten Son. If they accept him, they get eternal life. Right? Eternal life is one of the greatest things that a person could have. And we ought to be willing to give it to them. The unbeliever faces the peril of being a complete failure in the here and now as well as the hereafter. Why? Because they have not accepted the Lord Jesus Christ.
4: All right.
0: And they are with Satan.
6: All right.
0: The only way to the Father is through him. Jesus.
4: All right.
1: Only way.
0: There is no other way. And I hear people trying, and it's so sad when you hear people who are not in the ministry trying to tell other folk there's another way to go to heaven.
6: Oh my goodness.
0: That not in the minute, and I'm telling you one of them, Oprah Winfrey. She believes there's another way to go to heaven. At least that's what she said. I ain't never heard of her, son. But the Bible we read says there's only one way.
6: Only one.
0: And that's through Jesus Christ.
6: That's it.
0: You know, I'm not trying to put Oprah down, but if Oprah's wrong, she's wrong. And there are others the same way.
4: Yeah.
0: There's another way to heaven. Man, you got to pick your Bible up and read it. There's only one way, and that's through Jesus Christ. The fields are ready. The unbeliever is facing the peril of being a complete failure in the here, the now, and the after, because they cannot go into heaven. No, they cannot, because they have not accepted the Lord Jesus Christ as their personal savior. The greatest failure that people can experience is the failure to come to God.
4: Yeah, man.
0: That's a failure. And Jesus Christ is the only way. So don't let nobody try to fool you.
6: I know that.
0: Or pay you to believe something else. God gave his only son, and he made it so that you can get to him no other way.
6: That's it.
0: He's the one who came, worked, and died.
6: Amen.
0: Rose again. So it would befit him that we believe in him to get to Jesus Christ. It's a tragic failure. And the tragic thing about it, God says, because of what Satan did, that he was going to build a place for Satan and his angel.
1: That's right.
0: A place called hell.
4: Mm-hmm. Yeah.
0: That's what the Lord said. Now, why would you want to go to a place that God built for Satan and his angel? Number one, you're not Satan. Number two, you're not his angel.
1: Right.
0: Right? And he described what it's like. Why would you want to go to a place that you don't recognize, that you don't and won't, never will get any benefits out of it?
4: Yeah, man.
0: But if you miss him, if you miss Jesus Christ, you are a catastrophic failure. Because your next home is going to be in that place that God made for Satan and his angel.
6: Amen.
0: So when you die, I'll ask the question. When you die, do you really want to go somewhere that was not prepared for you?
1: Amen. My Lord.
0: That's something to think about.
6: It is.
0: Heaven was made for me. That's where I'm going to go.
6: Amen.
0: I wouldn't even look right at hell.
4: That's right. I agree. I wouldn't look right. Man.
0: But that's why folks who miss him going.
1: Amen.
0: Maybe somebody need to ask them that same question. Would you look right sitting up in hell in the woods?
4: I wouldn't look right, Pastor.
6: Not right now.
0: So let me ask you this question. They build a barn for a cow, a mule.
4: Sure do.
0: What else go in a barn? Sheep?
4: Horses.
0: Would you look right living in a barn with sheep, goats, and horses and cows?
4: No, Pastor.
6: No,
0: that's not a place for you. What is it?
4: That's right.
0: The house was built for man to live in.
4: Oh, that's right. That's right. You teach it.
6: I'm right, Pastor.
0: I'm going to stop right here. The door's open. My last personal experience, I was candidate for baptism, and I'm going to pick up part two the next time.
1: Amen.
0: My last personal experience, I was candidate for baptism. Don't want to go to somewhere that's not prepared for you.
1: Amen.
0: Amen. In the description of hell. Hell is hot. Eugene, what's that man's name? That you think that beat that song? What in hell is it? If you haven't heard it, you need to tap into YouTube, put it up, and hear what he said. He asked the question, he did a picture of what in hell do you want? Tap it in YouTube, it's on YouTube. My letter of Christian experience for candidate for baptism. I don't want you to miss tomorrow. I want you to go to heaven.
6: Hallelujah, Lord.
1: Yeah.
0: Amen. That's the place that was made for us. And one writer said, there'll always be howdy howdy. There'll never be goodbye. And in heaven we will be happy for eternity. That's what God made for us. Somebody mentioned the trees and the fruit.
7: Doors of the church is open. Come on in.

0: That we can share the human fellowship, that we can praise God. And it is our intention that as we are apart from one another, that we will tell God how good He's been.
1: Oh, yeah.
0: How good God will be to us, for our family.
2: Thank you.
0: And we give Him thanks for
2: yes,
0: the love
2: God.
0: He's given on us.
2: Thank you, Lord.
0: For we know without doubt that our God truly
2: oh, yeah.
0: He's an omniscient, God. And we thank Him for it all.
3: Yes.
0: As we go, let us lift our hands to Him today and tell Him how wonderful.
2: Thank you, Lord God.
3: Yes.
0: For He is a wonderful God.
1: Yes, He is.
0: And that means all and all. And the mere fact that when we walk through the valleys of the shadow of death, that's when we're troubled. That's when we have doubt in our
1: lives.
0: That's when we are afraid to walk down the road or to walk down the street. We know that He's with us, His rod and His staff.

Cisco, the last time out, their hit was Only 16, got into the top 10. This six-man group scores again with A Little Bit More. Here's Dr. Hook.

0: There's the second of six new songs in American Top 40 this week. At number 39, Dr. Hook and A Little Bit More. Coming up on AT40, I have the latest hit by a superstar of the early 60s who married his teenage sweetheart at the peak of his popularity. But he had to pretend that she was his sister or his cousin, anything except his wife, because having a wife would destroy his image as a teen idol.
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0: Producer Mike Kerb realized that Donny Osmond could take some hits by other people and make them hits all over again. He did it with Go Away Little Girl, Hey Girl, Puppy Love, Too Young, Why, 12th of Never, and this one from 10 years ago by the Four Seasons, Come On, Marianne.
2: Oh.

number 38 in popularity this week and moving up, Donny Osmond with Come On, Marianne. You know, 3 hours once a week with American Top 40, and you know where your favorite songs are in the national music scene. I'm Casey Kasem, on with the countdown that doesn't stop until we get to number one. Looky here, it's another hit record for KC.

KC and the Sunshine Band at number 37 with a new one titled Shake Your Booty. This is Casey Kasem in Hollywood, and it's time now for the current hit by the superstar of the early 60s who married his teenage sweetheart but had to pretend that she wasn't his wife. That artist is Neil Sedaka. And when he met Leba in 1958, she was just 16 years old. Her parents owned a resort hotel in upstate New York in the Catskill Mountains, and Neil had a job there playing piano and leading the band. He was already a successful songwriter and on the verge of breaking the ice as a recording artist. Well, Neil and Leba dated frequently for the next couple of years. They fell in love and they got married in 61. And by that time, Neil was big stuff on the charts. And it was that success that made their early married life so difficult. You see, Neil's manager decided that a wife could ruin Neil's teen idol image. So they kept the wedding a secret. And for 2 years, they kept the marriage a secret. When Neil Sedaka toured, Leba went with him. But she had to pose as his sister or his cousin, and sometimes his aunt. And when she was 8 months pregnant, it got embarrassing not being able to identify herself as somebody's wife. But Mrs. Neil Sedaka has been happily and openly married now for 15 years, and her husband's image couldn't be better. Here's his latest hit, Steppin' Out. Neil Sedaka at number 36.

0: Sadek on American Top 40. Elton John singing background for him. At number 36 in the countdown, that's Steppin' Out. 35 hits to number one and counting down.
1: Casey's Coast to Coast.
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8: 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With the Car Chronicles, I'm Jeff Gilbert.
10: Belzona and Humphreys County weather forecast from WELZ, the Delta's Groove. Also cloud and sunshine today with a high of 87, winds from the northwest at 5 to 10 miles per hour. Tonight, some clouds early, giving way to generally clear conditions overnight, a low of 69. And tomorrow, plentiful sunshine, high of 91, and winds from the north-northwest at 5 to 10 miles per hour. 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
0: Last year, this group had three big hits. One of them went to number one, Love Roller Coaster. I guess you know I'm talking about the Ohio Players. Their latest at number 35 is Coochie Coo.

The Ohio Players from Dayton, Ohio on American Top 40 with a hit at number 35. It debuts this week, titled Hoochie Coo. Well, we have 12 acts on AT40 this week that have never been in the countdown before. This is one of them. It's Wild Cherry at number 34, with one of 10 disco records in the countdown on AT40. Play the funky music. Hey!

0: At number 34 on American Top 40, first week on, and the first hit for Wild Cherry. It's titled, Play the Funky Music. Coming up, I have the latest hit by a popular blues rock group whose leader once did a three-month tour with a broken neck. His doctor diagnosed it as flu and recommended aspirin. I have details coming up.
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0: From the Florida Everglades to the California Redwoods, you hear the nation's biggest hits every week at this time on AT40. I'm Casey Kasem, and the countdown rolls on with Chicago moving up three this week to 33 with another rainy day in New York City.

Chicago, they've been around for 3 weeks with that one at number 33 in the countdown. Another rainy day in New York City. Well, it's time now for the latest hit by a popular blues rock group whose leader once did a 3-month tour of Europe with a broken neck. That's right. Back in 1972, Steve Miller was on the East Coast getting ready for his upcoming European tour. And one day his car was hit from behind by a taxi. Well, Steve got a stiff neck out of that. And a couple of days later, a local doctor diagnosed his pain as a case of the flu and put him on aspirin. Well, a short time later, Steve and his band left for Europe and a very successful concert tour. But during those 3 months, the ache in his neck kept getting worse. Until finally he went to another doctor who discovered the real problem. A hairline fracture of one of the bones in his neck. The prescription? Stay in bed and don't move. Here's Steve Miller and Take the Money and Run. The prescription? Stay in bed and don't move. Here's Steve Miller and Take the Money and Run.

0: Steve Miller Band. Last week they peaked at number 11. This week they fall all the way down to number 32. That's Take the Money and Run. 31 hits to number one and counting them down.
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10: 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Now the upgrade. The quarter says something happened, not when, not for how long, and that matters. USDA says a full freezer holds 48 hours without power. Half full, 24. Once food tops 40 degrees for 2 hours, it's trash. So for about $30, a smart sensor like the Govee sits in

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3: 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We're up to number 31 in our countdown of the 40 biggest in the USA. It's another hit for Tavares, and it's titled, Heaven Must Be Missing an Angel.

Tavares at number 31, moving up a couple on AT40 with Heaven Must Be Missing an Angel. Well, look at this. Fleetwood Mac has had three big hits from the same album titled Fleetwood Mac. This hit is sung by the girl who wrote it. Her name is Christine McVie. And it's at number 30 in the countdown this week, the highest debuting new one that we have on AT40. Say You Love Me.

0: first week on the chart at number 30 for Fleetwood Mac and Say You Love Me. Coming up, a rare chart happening on American Top 40. The first time in the rock era that two brothers have been in the top 40 as members of two different duos on two different hit records at the same time. I have details on the first of those hits coming up.
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0: Here's a singer who was born in Memphis, raised in Detroit. She's 34 years old today. Her first hit was in 61. Her current hit, hit number 51 on the charts, is Something He Can Feel, Aretha Franklin.

Curtis Mayfield wrote it, Aretha sings it. At number 29 and moving up, that's Something He Can Feel. Well, it's time now on AT40 for a rare chart happening. It's the first time in the rock era that two brothers have been in the top 40 simultaneously as members of two different duos on two separate hit records. We were tipped off to this unusual chart happening by disc jockey Don Michaels at KSTT in Davenport, Iowa. Now, Don's a big chart buff, and he called last week to tell us that we might have a first here. So, just to be sure, we double-checked our charts. And Don, you are absolutely right. This is the first time it's happened during the rock era. The Seals family of Dallas, Texas, is the first family to produce two brothers who are in the top 40 at the same time on two separate hits as members of two separate duos. So, thank you for the tip, Don. A little later in the countdown, we'll hear the latest hit by Jim Seals and Dash Cross. Right now, moving up to number 28, here's the first hit by Jim's brother, Dan Seals and John Ford Coley. I'd really love to see you tonight.

England Dan Seals and John Ford Coley with I'd Really Love to See You Tonight at number 28 in American Top 40. Here now is the first hit record for the group Thin Lizzy. They've been together for about 5 years and they were formed in Dublin, Ireland. They had their first success on the English charts with an old traditional Irish song called Whiskey in a Jar. Their first American hit at number 27 this week is The Boys Are Back in Town.

0: last week at number 12, this week falling to number 27, Thin Lizzy and the Boys Are Back in Town. This is Casey Kasem in Hollywood counting them down in American Top 40. We've got 26 hits to go on our way to number one, so stay right there.
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6: Belzona and Humphreys County weather forecast from WELZ, the Delta's groove. Levels of cloud and sunshine today with a high of 87, winds from the northwest at 5 to 10 miles per hour. Tonight, some clouds early, giving way to generally clear conditions overnight, a low of 69. And tomorrow, plentiful sunshine, high of 91, and winds from the north-northwest at 5 to 10 miles per hour. 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
7: 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This is Orleans with Still the One.

0: 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Still the One by Orleans.
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2: Natalie Cole has done all right in the pop charts. This is her third consecutive hit. This Will Be was the first, the second, Inseparable, and this one is Sophisticated Lady, a former number one soul song.

26-year-old Natalie Cole, who makes her home in New York City. On American Top 40, she has the tune at number 26, Sophisticated Lady. 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

0: The Carpenters, the second week at number 25 in the countdown with I Need to Be in Love. This is Casey Kasem in Hollywood, and I got a letter here from a classical music buff in Oklahoma who says the current hit by Walter Murphy and his orchestra has her racking her brain. She wants to know what has been the biggest hit single in chart history that was adapted from classical music. Well, it was a number one smash that didn't change a single note of the original. I have details coming up.
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0: Here's Candy Staton, who was born in Hanceville, Alabama, at number 24 with a former number one soul song called Young Hearts Run Free.

at number 24 and moving up, Young Hearts Run Free, Candy Staton on American Top 40. Well, now let's get to that question about classical music on the charts. Comes from Marion Gable, who listens to American Top 40 on KELI in Tulsa, Oklahoma. And she writes, "Dear Casey, I'm a big fan of classical music, and the current hit by Walter Murphy has me really racking my brain. I've been trying to figure out what has been the biggest hit in chart history that was adapted from classical music. Can you help?" Well, Marion, we certainly can. A lot of hits have been based on melodies from classical works by Beethoven, Tchaikovsky, Mozart, and several others. Usually the melody is altered or rearranged, lyrics are added, and a new title is slapped on. For example, Barry Manilow and Eric Carmen had top 10 hits last year with rearranged melodies based on the classics. But the biggest pop hit of all time to come from classical music was a number one smash that didn't change a note of the original composition, or a letter of the original title. It was the Piano Concerto in B-flat by Tchaikovsky. And in 1941, Freddie Martin arranged it for his dance orchestra. It hit number one and stayed there for 8 consecutive weeks. And that's the most successful adaptation of a classical piece on the pop chart. Matter of fact, it was so successful, Freddie Martin and his orchestra still use it as their theme song today. Good question, Marion. Thanks for writing. Now at number 23, here's Walter Murphy and his orchestra with the latest pop hit from the classics.

the Walter Murphy Orchestra, their first hit song, A Fifth of Beethoven, at number 23, moving up 9 big notches this week. Here's the group whose first hit record was a hit record 2 different times. In 1973, it got on the charts and went to 59. The second time around in 76, earlier this year, it got to number 6, Dream On. Their current one is Last Child, Aerosmith.

0: Aerosmith has been on the chart for 6 weeks with that record. It moves up two notches to 22. It's titled Last Child.
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13: Belzona and Humphreys County weather forecast from WELZ, the Delta's groove. Levels of cloud and sunshine today with a high of 87, winds from the northwest at 5 to 10 miles per hour. Tonight, some clouds early, giving way to generally clear conditions overnight, a low of 69. And tomorrow, plentiful sunshine, high of 91, and winds from the north-northwest at 5 to 10 miles per hour. 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
0: 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At number 21 on the countdown, moving up 7, Peter Frampton. He wrote it and produced it. It's Baby, I Love Your Way. Shadow.

England, Peter Frampton at number 21. He caught a hold of a big one. It's titled Baby, I Love Your Way. American Top 40 originates in Hollywood. My name's Casey Kasem, and the countdown doesn't stop until we get to number one. Well, Andrea True has the oldest record in the countdown this week, 15 consecutive weeks with more, more, more.

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0: Keith Carradine wrote this song at number 19 in the countdown. It continues to move up the eighth week on the chart. I'm Easy.

0: Keith Carradine at number 19 in the countdown on American Top 40, moving up three with I'm Easy.
1: Now on with the countdown.
0: Last week this hit number 10, this week falls to 18. It's John Travolta and Let Her In.

0: John Travolta from Englewood, New Jersey, who makes his home in Los Angeles now as an actor and a singer. At number 18, let her in. I have a listener in Texas who wants to know, what state has been named the most often in the titles of number one songs? Well, the winner is a southern state that's been in the titles of 3 number one hits. And it's the home state of the most famous peanut farmer in America today.
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10: Here's the fellow who has the number one album in the country this week called Reason. His name is George Benson, and a hit from that album is titled This Masquerade at number 17 this week in Climate.

0: In 3 short weeks, that record's already at number 17. George Benson and This Masquerade. Well, now on American Top 40, let me get to that question about states' names and song titles. The letter comes from Randy Oblinger, who listens to AT40 every week on KLIF in Dallas, Texas. Wants to know, what state name has appeared most often in the titles of number one songs? Well, Randy, the winner is a southern state that just happens to be the birthplace of the most famous peanut farmer in America today, Jimmy Carter. And during the 36 years since the pop charts began, that state's name has appeared in the titles of 3 number one songs. The first came 16 years ago when Ray Charles hit number one with Georgia on My Mind. After that, there was a long dry spell at the number one position for the state of Georgia until 1973 when 2 Georgia song hits hit the number one spot. First, it was The Night the Lights Went Out in Georgia by Vicki Lawrence. And then Gladys Knight and the Pips hit number one with Midnight Train to Georgia. And that's it. Georgia, the state that's been named in the titles of more number one songs, a total of 3, than any other state in the union. Good question, Randy. Thanks for writing. Now, on with the countdown.
1: Number 16.
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0: The 16th most popular song in our countdown this week, moving up a notch. That's Queen with You're My Best Friend. The Big 15 coming right up.
1: The hits from coast to coast, American Top 40.
0: 10 years ago is when this group had its first hit record, and no hits in between. They're back in the charts at number 15 with Tear the Roof Off the Sucker. Parliament.

Parliament on American Top 40, an 11-member group formed in 1966. That's Tear the Roof Off the Sucker. The song at number 14 moves up four this week, and it's 21-year-old Vicky Sue Robinson who makes her home in New York City. The song is Turn the Beat Around.

0: Vicky Sue Robinson and one of the 10 big disco hits in 1840 this week. At number 14, that's Turn the Beat Around. This is Casey Kasem in Hollywood. We'll be right back. We've got the top 13 best-selling songs in the USA, including number one, yet to come.
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13: Belzona and Humphreys County weather forecast from WELZ, the Delta's Groove. Also cloud and sunshine today with a high of 87, winds from the northwest at 5 to 10 miles per hour. Tonight, some clouds early, giving way to generally clear conditions overnight, a low of 69. And tomorrow, plentiful sunshine, high of 91, and winds from the north-northwest at 5 to 10 miles per hour. 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
0: Well, now I have the AT40 Extra that started a string of consecutive top 20 hits that reached an amazing total of 18 before it snapped. And the only people who've done better than that are Elvis and the Beatles. The recording act that did it is a group who first made the charts back in 1969. Now, their first chart record was a song called Try a Little Tenderness. It peaked at number 29. But their second single that same year was a summertime smash, and it got to number 5. And for the next 5 years, till the summer of 74, every single they released hit the top 20. 18 of them in a row. And the song that started that sensational streak was this one. A song called One. An American Top 40 Extra by Three Dog Night.
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0: As we continue the countdown, I'd like to welcome three new members to the AT40 family of stations this week. There's WFXY, Middlesboro, Kentucky, WKLP, Kaiser, West Virginia, and 4RO, Rockhampton, Queensland, Australia. 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
0: Here's a tune that moves from 22 to 13 this week, only the fourth week on the chart. It looks like Lou Rawls has himself a big hit record, and he hasn't had one since A Natural Man went to 17 back in 1971. You'll never find another love like mine.

0: Born and raised in Chicago, Illinois, making his home today in Encino, California. At number 13 in the countdown with You'll Never Find Another Love Like Mine. Here's the Brooklyn boy who made good, 33-year-old Neil Diamond at number 12 with If You Know What I Mean.
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0: Written and sung by Neil Diamond at number 12 in the countdown, if you know what I mean. I have a letter here on American Top 40 from a listener who asks an unusual question. She wants to know, what left-handed artist during the rock era has had the most number one hits? Well, the winning southpaw is a bass player who's hit the top spot 25 times.
1: The hits from coast to coast, American Top 40.
0: We're counting down the way the hits are ranked on Billboard's national charts. My name's Casey Kasem, and here's a biggie. 25 the first week on, then to 15 last week, this week up to number

G's after only 3 weeks at number 11 now on American Top 40 with You Should Be Dancing. Let me answer that question right now about chart-topping southpaws. The letter comes from Lisa Curry in El Paso, Texas, and she wants to know what left-handed artist during the rock era has had the most number one hits. You know, I think she's setting me up for this one. Lisa, the answer to your question is one of the best-known celebrities in the history of the world, because the winningest lefty in the history of the charts is a bass player from Liverpool. Liverpool, England, that is. He hit the number one position a total of 25 times. And he's done it as a solo artist, as one half of a duo with his wife, and as a member of two very important popular rock and roll groups. His name? That's right, Paul McCartney. Good question, Lisa. Thanks for sending it. Now at number 10, here is Paul, along with Wings and Let Him In.

Wings and Let 'Em In. They just came off of one of the biggest number one songs of the year, and it looks like they're headed toward that position again. This week, Let 'Em In is at number 10. At number 9, the Brothers Johnson. After 3 consecutive weeks at number 3, they fall to number 9. I'll Be Good to You.

0: George and Louis Johnson, ages 23 and 20, at number 9 in the countdown. That's their 7th week in the top 10 with I'll Be Good to You. That was produced, by the way, by Quincy Jones and went to number 1 soul. Coming up next, the two most influential rock and roll groups of the 60s.
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13: Belzona and Humphreys County weather forecast from WELZ, The Delta's Groove. Of cloud and sunshine today with a high of 87, winds from the northwest at 5 to 10 miles per hour. Tonight, some clouds early, giving way to generally clear conditions overnight, a low of 69. And tomorrow, plentiful sunshine, high of 91, and winds from the north-northwest at 5 to 10 miles per hour. 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
0: 3rd week in the top 10 for the Beach Boys. Just let me.

The Beach Boys at number 8 with the old Chuck Berry composition, Rock and Roll Music. And this is the second time in just over a month that the Beach Boys have been back-to-back with the other supergroup of the 60s. Talking about the Beatles at number 7 with Got to Get You Into My Life.

0: The Beatles and Got to Get You Into My Life. Survey song number 7 on American Top 40. This is Casey Kasem in Hollywood. Listen to this.
1: 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Let me go.
0: That's a former number one smash by the greatest disappearing act in the history of the charts. The story of her one and only hit record coming up.
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0: 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It's for anyone who wants to save money, save time, and stop feeling left behind. I'm Kim Komando. 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
3: 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We're up to number 6 in the countdown of the 40 biggest hits in the USA, Seals and Crofts with Get Closer.

0: Seals and Crofts at number 6 on American Top 40 for the second week in a row. That's Get Closer. This is Casey Kasem in Hollywood, and right now I'd like to tell you the story about the greatest disappearing act in the history of the charts. And this may sound like a piece of fiction, but to the best of my knowledge, all of it is true. In 1954, Joan Weber was 17 years old. She was married to a musician, pregnant, short on money, and wanting more than anything else to be a singer. So every day she made the rounds in New York City, knocking on the doors of songwriters and record producers, hoping to get that first break. One day, a songwriter paid her $15 to record a demo. And that tape was heard by a top producer who sort of liked her voice. So he recorded her on another song that was going to be used in a television drama on the CBS program Studio One. This was the song.
1: Oh, let me go, let me go.
0: Let me go, lover. By the time the program was telecast, the recording had been released as a single. And overnight, her first record became a million seller. It climbed straight up the Billboard charts, hit number one on the day her child was born. Suddenly, Joan Weber was a star. Everybody wanted her, and for big money, too. But in her own words, it happened so fast, she really wasn't ready. She hadn't had the training and experience to handle performing before the public. And a year later, she was at the bottom again, and the money was gone. Joan Weber, a teenage singer who went from rags to riches, and back again to rags in little more than a year. And then she disappeared. Columbia Records mailed royalty checks to her, and they came back marked Address Unknown. Last year, we traced Joan Weber to Atlantic City and found her living a quiet, inconspicuous life. She prefers it that way. And now, on with the countdown. This is one of the hottest records of the year. At number 5 this week, only 3rd week on the chart. Elton John and Kiki Dee with Don't Go Breaking My Heart.

0: Don't Go Breaking My Heart. Couple of 29-year-olds from England named Elton John and Kiki D at number 5 in the countdown.
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0: Here's a song that remained at number 1 for a couple of weeks. Last week it fell to number 2, this week at number 4. It's the Starland Vocal Band with Afternoon Delight.

The Starland Vocal Band on American Top 40 with a song at number 4 this week, Afternoon Delight. It falls a couple of notches. Well, before we hear the 3 most popular songs in the nation this week, let's see what's at the top of the other charts. The number 1 soul record is by Lou Rawls, You'll Never Find Another Love Like Mine. On the country chart, number 1 is by Red Sovine, Teddy Bear. The number 1 best-selling album this week is Breezin' by George Benson. And now at number 3 on American Top 40, Starbuck with Moonlight Feels Right.

0: from Atlanta, Georgia, that's Starbuck at number 3 on the countdown and moving up with Moonlight Feels Right. The two biggest hits in the USA are up next.
1: The hits from coast to coast.
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7: Belzona and Humphreys County weather forecast from WELZ, the Delta's groove. Of cloud and sunshine today with a high of 87, winds from the northwest at 5 to 10 miles per hour. Tonight, some clouds early, giving way to generally clear conditions overnight, a low of 69. And tomorrow, plentiful sunshine, high of 91, and winds from the north-northwest at 5 to 10 miles per hour. 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
8: 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It's a song that 2 years later would be heard in the Jamie Lee Curtis film, Halloween. This is Blue Oyster Cult with Don't Fear the Reaper.

0: That's Blue Oyster Cult with Don't Fear the Reaper, a classic American Top 40 extra from 1976.
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2: Gary Wright has had two single hit records. The first, Dreamweaver, hit number two on the Billboard charts. And his second big hit is in that position this week. Gary Wright moving up with Love is Alive.

0: Gary Wright reaching out for number one. At number two this week, moving up three notches with Love Is Alive. This is Casey Kasem on American Top 40 in Hollywood, and it's time now for the number one song in the country. The song is by an East Coast group who've been hitting the R&B chart regularly for more than a decade. Their first soul hit was back in 1965. Since then, the Manhattans have run up a total of 19 hits on the soul chart, but their current hit is the first time they've reached number one. A couple of months ago, it was a number one soul song in the country. And last week, it hit the top of the chart here on American Top 40. And that's where it is right now. So, for the second week in a row, here are the Manhattans with the most popular song in the Billboard pop chart, Kiss and Say Goodbye.
1: This has got to be the saddest day of my life. I called you here today for a bit of bad news. I won't be able to see you anymore because of my obligations and the ties that you have. We've been meeting here every day, and since this is our last day together, I want to hold you just one more time. When you turn and walk away, don't look back. I want to remember you just like this. Let's just kiss.

0: The Manhattans, Sonny Bivens, Winfred Lovett, Kenny Kelly, and Gerald Austin with Kiss and Say Goodbye. Number one for the second week in a row. That's it, the 40 best-selling hits in America. 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I'm Casey Kasem. 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
1: 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Special thanks to Kalila Dawkins, Rob Durkee, Pete Battistini, Scott Lakefield, Mike Savage, Michael Cross, Dave Nunez, and of course, the legend where the countdown began, Casey Kasem. I'm Larry Morgan. 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

0: We've got Reverend Allen every weekday morning from 6 a.m. to 9 a.m. right here on WELZ, the Delta's Groove. 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
5: Belzona and Humphreys County weather forecast from WELZ, the Delta's Groove. Levels of cloud and sunshine today with a high of 87, winds from the northwest at 5 to 10 miles per hour. Tonight, some clouds early, giving way to generally clear conditions overnight, a low of 69. And tomorrow, plentiful sunshine, high of 91, and winds from the north-northwest at 5 to 10 miles per hour. 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

0: 662-883-6262. Legislation to increase pay for state troopers stalled in the 2026 session, leaving base pay at $54,000. DPS Commissioner Sean Tindall says he'd like to get starting pay for state troopers up to $60,000.
1: Law enforcement officers have to be, you know, mental health therapists dealing with people that have mental health issues. They got to be, you know, they show up at domestic calls. So they have to be marriage therapists. And then they also have to learn to be constitutional scholars with some of these First Amendment auditors that we have on the side of the road. And I think most law enforcement officers are out there just trying to do a good job.
0: He intends to ask for the pay increase again in the next legislative session.
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0: The number of measles cases so far this year is breaking records. Fox's Lisa Brady has more.
5: This comes as international health officials are set to meet in November to decide if the U.S. has lost its measles-free status. The U.S. declared the disease eliminated back in 2000 thanks to high vaccination rates.
0: Mississippi hasn't had a measles case since 92, but State Health Officer Dr. Dan Edney says its return is inevitable.
6: We have right now 8 counties that have dropped below threshold of the 95% that's needed to keep these diseases away with the kindergarten population.
0: The measles spike has been attributed to a steady drop in MMR vaccination rates. Stay up to date with all the latest Mississippi news by signing up for our free newsletter at supertalk.fm/newsletter.
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0: From midnight to Brooklyn to all over the Central Delta, you've got us, WELZ, the Delta's groove.
1: 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This is Jeff Gilbert with the Car Chronicles. 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
2: 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I know this feels weird,
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1: 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They have also found ways to afford the monthly payments. With the Car Chronicles, I'm Jeff Gilbert.
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0: It's the Mississippi Music Show once again. Mark Jones and Emily Tillman. We're here to tell you all about the roots of most music, which generally comes from Mississippi, and we'll show you how. And we started out with Respect Yourself, and that was the Staple Singers, and they were a Motown group. And at Stax, what do they do, Emily? You can tell us more about them.
1: They were at Stax when they did this song. They had their biggest hits, biggest secular hits, I should say, while they were at Stax Records. But this show is special, isn't it, Mark? Just like the nation that we live in, our show is turning 250 this year, but not in years. We've done 200. Well, this is our 250th episode. What a monument. And I wanted to start out with the Staple Singers' Respect Yourself for this show, because it was the very first song that we played on the show that we've been doing for 7 years. It was released in October of 1971. It peaked at number 12 on the Hot 100. It was written in part by Mack Rice, who was from Clarksdale, Mississippi, who also wrote Mustang Sally. And, of course, the Staple Singers patriarch, Pop Staples, was born in Mississippi and raised at the Dockery Farms outside of Ruleville. And this is going to be a fun show. We have actually, it's going to be in two parts. And so I hope y'all enjoy it. We've got some great interviews coming up.
0: And here is G.C. Cameron of the Spinners.
1: Once you got out of the military, you started at Motown. How did you get your start in Motown?
2: When I came home from Vietnam in September 1967, Dennis Edwards and my brother Dave was very good friends, and they were young, of course we were all young, but Dennis eventually wound up as the lead singer for the Contours, one of the singers for the Contours, and then with the Temptations. So when I got home in September, I think it was around the 17th, something like that, of 67, and Dennis Felipe Wynn, my cousin who replaced me in the Spinners at that time, later on, got together, and Dennis called my brother Dave and said, look, I heard G's home from Vietnam, and is he still singing? Does he want to sing? And so my brother said, yeah, I'll get in touch with him. He said, well, there's a group at Motown called the Spinners, and they're looking for a lead singer. And so my brother Dave called and said, look, there's a group up the street, because my brother Earl James lives right there on Kipling, about a block from Motown, on the boulevard, the Hipsville. And he said, okay, I'm going to take you up there and see what it is. So he drove me up to Motown, and I got in there, and the four guys were there, Bobby, Billy, Henry, and Purvis. And in comes Marvin Gaye and Harvey Q. Kwa, and they auditioned me to be with the Spinners and with Motown. That was 1 month after I was home from the Demilitarized Zone.
1: Wow.
2: I left country in September, I think. September 17th, I think it was. And I got home in October, around the end of October, I was a Spinner.
1: That's incredible. You have a great memory, too, by the way. A lot of people are like, oh, I think it was 68. And you're like, September 17th, you got it.
2: Yeah. And then 1 month after that, which was 2 months after Vietnam, we opened up for Marvin Gaye at the Apollo Theater for Thanksgiving.
1: Wow.
2: And so I guess Marvin was auditioning to see who was going to open up for his show. I kind of put it together later what it was. But Marvin eventually was my brother-in-law. Marvin and I married sisters. We married into the Gordy family. Barry Gordy's youngest sister was my wife, Gwen Gordy. And Marvin married Anna. So that's a very interesting set of breadcrumbs to follow, I imagine.
1: That is. Well, and of course, you sang lead on the Spinners' monster hit, It's a Shame. And what's kind of interesting is that you sang both the lead parts on it. And I've read this, and you're credited with having different singing voices, six different singing voices. Is this a talent that you work towards, or does it just come naturally for you?
2: Well, it's natural. I wanted to be in a group with my brothers. All my brothers were singers, and my mom was a singer, and my sisters. So I said, well, they're not going to do it, so I'll do everything. I knew what their tones of their voices was. And when you're raised on a farm, I mean, you hear cows and you hear horses, you hear pigs, you hear chickens. So if you got, I guess, that blessing, that gene to interpret what is going on around you, you pick up the sounds. Sounds always fascinated me. The only sounds I never liked is the sounds of gunfire. Other than that, every other sound, like birds singing and and animals that are communicating. And there's always a language. And so I began to pick it up, and it would become easy for me to sound like things that I wanted, that I thought were kind and compassionate and loving. And so I started doing that. And eventually coming with the group, I had no trouble singing background parts or doing harmony with anyone, soprano, bass, alto, lead, you name it. And it was easy for me to do.
1: Wow, that's incredible. And I love that story. Well, as a young man, you were living in Beverly Hills, and your neighbors were people like Lucille Ball and Rod Stewart. And I'm sure you have some great stories and maybe some that you couldn't tell. But I was wondering if you had one story from that time that you might could share with us.
2: Well, I love playing tennis with Suzanne Plachet. She was a dear friend. And Sammy Davis came to the house quite a lot. Muhammad Ali came to the house a lot. And Jack Pamela, who lived on the corner of Hartford and Benedict. We lived on Benedict Canyon Drive, 104 Benedict Canyon Drive, and Lucy lived across the street from us. But Jack lived on that corner, and every morning Jack and I would, you know, kind of stand on the corner and talk to each other across the street. He was an incredible guy. And a friend of mine, Lauren Green, Ernest Borgnine, of course, Barry, he was friends with all these great, incredible movie stars and people, so he would take me with him to go places, and you know, I'd meet them, and we'd have lunch with Lauren and Ernest and Cy Weintraub. Cy owned all of the rights to the Tarzan movies, and we'd get together. I was quite young, but I was in the midst of these incredible people, and I was learning as much as I could learn about with their dialogue, and they were just good people. They were normal people,
1: right?
2: But you know, except Lauren Green had the biggest head of anybody I've ever seen. He was just, I asked him, I said, why are you so intelligent? You got a big head, man. He was like, he looked at me like, well, I got a big brain, too. I said, okay, I understand. But they were great people, and they were friends of mine, the famous, my friends in Butte and Natchez, and, you know, just another slight dimension, but same good people, same spirit, and same loving kindness and gentle people.
1: Of course.

0: All right, the Mississippi Music Show, The Spinners, and It's a Shame. It's a good one, too. That song, I always love that song, and I think that may have been my favorite Spinners song that they ever did. And they had a bunch of hits.
1: Yes, they did. They have a lot of great songs, but on this particular one, G.C. Cameron from McCall's Creek, Mississippi, was singing both lead parts on it, which was very interesting to hear him talk about in that interview. We've done a lot of interviews over the years, and I took some really interesting clips from all these different interviews we've done to try to piece them in with this show and tell a story about Mississippi music. It's a Shame came out in 1970 and peaked at number 14 on the Billboard Hot 100.
0: Okay, folk blues music. That's what we're going to do a little bit of here. Here is a little bit of information about it from Alex Dixon. He was a grandson of Willie Dixon, famous Vicksburg artist, and we'll hear a little bit from him and then play a little bit of Muddy Waters coming up on the Mississippi Music Show.
2: So there was a man, his name was Horace Littman. He was from Germany, I believe, and he came to Chicago back in like early 60s. So this is like after Leonard Chess has passed away and kind of like Marshall Chess was kind of taking over. And they were doing this different stuff, more like, you know, more R&B stuff because, you know, at the time blues wasn't really selling at all. And blues kind of changed over from like being mostly listened to by African-Americans in the city because they remembered the music they heard when they were in the South to became more of like kind of like white mainstream sound. And it kind of went to like the R&B sound, or like more of the rock sound, which mm-hmm. is what happened. And he started getting phased out little by little. And he told me that he read a article one time in like the early 60s where over in England they said all the greatest blues musicians are already dead. Oh. So blues is over in America. And they were talking about like Big Bill Boozy and you know, Big Joe Turner, all the older guys, you know, Robert Johnson, right. The older guys from, like, the 20s. So he says him and Muddy, like, were, like, looking at this article, like, yeah, they said all the best of the blues is already passed away. They're all done. And they were sitting there, and so Horace Lippman said, hey, you think you can find some musicians that we can go over to Europe and make a blues festival? And my grandfather had this kind of a knack for knowing everybody. You know, he knew everybody, had everybody's phone number. And he says, yeah. And they went over there and they started the, you know, they had the American Folk Blues Festival. And he had to pick and choose who was going to be on this first session. And a lot of those guys got really famous over there. And there wasn't a lot of channels. I've talked to Mick, you know, Jagger and Keith Richardson, those guys before. And I said, it wasn't a lot of channels on TV, so when we saw American Blues Men on the TV, we just happened to be watching those guys, and we wanted to be musicians, so we started covering their songs. And they just got lucky. They didn't know that, you know, it was going to turn into the British invasion, but it happened.
1: Right. I mean, was that not the catalyst for the folk blues revival of the 60s?
2: Yeah, I mean, that's kind of what happened. And he was just hoping to, you know, get some work. And he realized that the American, he wasn't going to get a lot of, you know, they were kind of like old news. So they went over to Europe and started bringing blues there. And, you know.
1: And then the Rolling Stones brought it back.
2: Yeah, the Rolling Stones and Led Zeppelin and the Yardbirds and all these bands he knew when they were younger. They started, you know, and I've met, you know, all those English guys, and I've talked to them before, and they all said, you know, we were just trying to imitate you guys. I mean, they actually said, it's a clip where, like, the Beatles came to America, and they were saying they were looking for Muddy Waters when they first got to America. So, I mean, they did their own songs, but they were fans of, you know, the blues, and they couldn't believe that, you know, they weren't getting a lot of credit for the musicians, you know, and that lived in America. They were just floored by that.

0: It's the Mississippi Music Show and Muddy Waters. Everybody knows his name. A lot of people haven't heard any song by him, Emily.
1: That would be such a sad, sad thing. Although the plus side is that you would get to hear Muddy Waters for the first time. I can't imagine hearing, I mean, I don't even remember the first time I heard, oh, when he does, I can't sing, but when he does I'm a Man, you know, that song, when he comes out with that strong booming voice that he had, I can't imagine hearing that for the first time. But Hoochie Coochie Man was written by Willie Dixon of Vicksburg, Mississippi, and of course Muddy being from Rolling Fork. And that was interesting conversation we had with Alex Dixon there a few years ago about his grandfather and how, you know, Willie Dixon started the folk blues revival. And people call it a British invasion. I like to call it a Mississippi invasion. That one went to number 3 on the Billboard R&B chart and came out in 1954.
0: All right, and coming up next, we're going to go do a little country music. So keep it right here on the Mississippi Music Show.
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2: Hey, little bro. I messed up again, didn't I? But listen, tomorrow morning, first thing, we're hitting those batting cages. Just us. No excuses this time.
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0: of course we want to hear the story about looking for love, because that's kind of an interesting story. So some school teachers that maybe you knew from when you were younger and on the coast called you about this one?
1: Well, I once went to Catholic school, but then I changed to public school. And at Catholic school, there was a girl that I sort of knew through her brother, Patty Ryan. I knew Patty briefly. And, you know, I went on to college, and she was a little bit behind me. And first thing I know, after I got started getting successful, I get this cassette in the mail. And, you know, most of the songs were, you know, okay. I mean, it showed a professional hand, but it didn't kill me. Then I ran across Looking for Love. I'm not sure that was the first cassette or the second cassette. I'm not really sure. And I said, you know what? This is truly interesting. And I said, I told the girls, I said, listen, you know, I think that there's some other stuff that can be done that might improve this. And they said, well, you know, you show us what you got. So I changed a couple of things. I changed a melodic line that I thought did not work. I changed a couple of words, like they had this debutantes in the first verse that changed to single bars. And the bridge was too long. The biggest question I had was there, and this is a musical comment, that there was a major seventh chord in the very first line. Major seventh chords do not exist in country music. I said, gee. I said, and major seventh chords are like pop or R&B, classical. You use it everywhere else but country music. It's all major chords. They use minor sometimes, but they don't use major sevenths. So I said, you know, my big question is, okay, is this going to fly as a country song with a major seventh chord? And I kept trying to figure out whether I could use a regular, you know, regular chord or not. I said, no, it doesn't feel as good as this. It's a feel thing.
0: Right.
1: So I left that. I took the other stuff. We demoed it. And 21 people turned it down in Nashville in a row.
0: Wow.
1: A couple of groups turned it down twice, which I was happy for because I didn't like them anyway. So here we go. 21 people turned it down. So I start pitching it around to a friend of mine out in another state. He was like a producer who did, you know, little minor act things, and he recorded it on Susan Allenson, I think. It was a girlfriend of his or something. And she was a pretty good singer. So he, in the interim, before he got back to me with the recording, I had a call. First of all, I had a call from an agent friend out in California. We just hit it off, and he said, and he called me one day. We kept up with each other. He said, I was in Nashville. He was in L.A. He said, do you have anything for a country western musical? And I said, ah, sure, why not? So I threw several songs on a cassette, one of which was Looking for Love. And I sent it out to him. And he called me back a few days later and said, hey, I dropped it in a big bushel basket at Paramount Pictures. And I went, whoop. You do. He said it was full. He said, I said, well, it's like a cattle call. You invite 100 actors in there, and all of them go through it and act like it, and they end up with one actor, 99 go home. And I figured that was the way it was going to be. Well, in the interim, the producer that had cut it, you know, played it over the phone. He said it was, you know, I said, yeah, it sounds nice. In the interim, Becky Shargo, who was the musical director of the movie, called and said, Bob, we really like Looking for Love. Is there anything you need to tell me? Which is code for, is it recorded? What happened to it? What's its history? It was recorded. I said, Becky, I need to get back to you. And boy, I was quivering everywhere. Every orifice was quivering. So you probably can't use that. Anyway, I called the producer and said, you know what? I'd be glad to pay for the session. You know, this is what happened. This is what the opportunity is. He

0: All right, the Mississippi Music Show bringing you Johnny Lee and Looking for Love and all the wrong places, right places. I hope he finds it. Don't know if he ever did.
1: Well, I enjoyed hearing from Bill Morrison there from Biloxi, Mississippi, about writing that song. He and the two school teachers, they wrote that song together, and boy, was it a monstrous hit. And he was an interesting one to talk to as well. He's written a few good country songs out there. There's one by Highway 101 I really like too. That one came out in 1980 and peaked at number 5 on the Billboard Hot 100, number 1 on the Hot Country Singles chart. And I guess that sort of started a country music revolution in those urban cowboy days.
0: All right, now here is this big hit we're going to play for you next, and we'll find out a little bit more about it. A Mississippian from Louisville was involved in this song, and let's see what we can find out about this Glen Campbell song from a guy that Emily interviewed back just a little while back.
1: Now, how did you come to join Glen Campbell?
2: Well, that was me and Keith went out to, we were in Columbus, Ohio, where we formed the Country Store. And we decided, we saw in the newspaper that Glen Campbell was going to be in town. And Keith was a big fan of Glen, too. We both loved his singing and his guitar playing, you know. So we decided to go out to the show. And we went out to the fairgrounds in Columbus, Ohio to see Glen. And the show was incredible. He was at his peak. I mean, the Good Time Hour had just gone off the air. I mean, he was the biggest thing in America. You know,
1: right?
2: And so we loved the show, and then after the show, we went out to the Midway and rode a few rides, probably chased a few girls, whatever. You know, I don't know what you know. And then we're on the way back to the car, and we look over, and I noticed that Larry McNeely is standing at a rope line there, signing a few autographs for people. And Larry was Glenn's banjo player. Right after John Hartwood. John Hartwood was on the Good Time Hour to begin with. Then Larry McNeely took his place. Larry had played with Roy Acuff before playing with Glen Campbell. Okay? So I walked over to where Larry was standing, and I waited till he got through talking to whoever he was talking to, and I just stuck out my hand. I said, "Hey, man, I'm my name's Carl Jackson. I just wanted to tell you how much I enjoyed the show, you know?" And I didn't have any idea whether that he knew who I was or anything. I just happened to say my name, you know, whatever. And he said, "Carl Jackson, what are you doing here?" I said, "Well, I'm here with Keith Whitley here. We formed a little group." And he said, "Well, man, I love your playing." And I said, "Well, I love yours, you know." And he knew me because of Jim and Jesse, you know, and I knew him because of Roy Acuff, but we'd never met before.
1: Right.
2: So anyway, he says, "Man, what are you doing tomorrow? Why don't you come by here and let's do some picking?" I said, "Okay." So the next day, I went back out there. They were playing that evening again, and I remember there was a little trailer set up there for their dressing room, or there was two trailers, one for the band and one for Glen. And Larry and I we went in the dressing room there, the trailer, and got our instruments out, and was just we're kind of trading tunes back and forth. You know, he was asking me if I could play this or play that or whatever. It was really strange. I mean, you know, he was playing some, but he was asking me more questions than he was playing, you know.
1: Right.
2: And just all of a sudden, he looks over at me and he said, "Man, would you like to have this job?" And it was the strangest thing because, I mean, I had dreamed of having that job too. I dreamed of being Glen Campbell, and I mean, I think four different people, classmates that I went, you know, in my yearbook had signed, you know, "See you on the Good Time Hour one day," you know, "See you with Glen Campbell one day," all this kind of stuff, you know. And I'm serious; I could show you this stuff.
1: That's amazing.
2: And all of a sudden, I'm sitting there, and this guy's asking me if I want this job with Glen Campbell. I said, "Well, why?" And he says, "Well, I don't want to travel anymore. I've been looking for somebody that could replace me, and you could do it."
1: Wow.
2: And so I said, "Well, yeah." Well, he

0: So he said, well, give me just a minute, you know, and I'll be back. And he leaves and goes over to the next trailer over, and he comes back in a few minutes, and he said, come with me, you know, and I said, okay. So I grab my banjo, and we go over to the next trailer over there, and there sits, you know, one of my heroes of all time, you know, there's Glenn Campbell. And he puts me through the same routine, you know. It's like, well, where are you from, you know, and all this. And really, really personable, friendly, wonderful guy. And, of course, then he asked me, so you play banjo? And I said, yeah, I play. And he said, well, can you, you know, and he started off with typical things, you know, can you play Rocky Top? Can you play Foggy Mountain Breakdown? All these different standard things, you know. Mm-hmm. And I'm like, yeah, absolutely, you know. And so he had me play. Pretty much, you know, he'd ask me to play, if I could play something, then play a little bit of it or whatever. Then I remember he asked me if I could play Little Rock Getaway. And I don't know if Larry had told him that I could already or not, but he asked me if I could, and I said, yeah, I can play it. He said, well, play that for me. That's a real difficult jazz tune. And I said, I played it. And then he said, do you play guitar? And I said, well, I play a little bit. And at the time, I have to be honest with you, I could play everything that he played because I loved him so much. I don't mean right. that arrogantly. I mean,
1: sure.
0: Because I loved him. I had listened to his records so much, and I could play his solos. You know, I loved Glenn's playing. And so I said, yeah, I'll play a little bit. And he said, well, play me something. And I forgot what I played. I can't remember. And then he asked me if I could play. He said, can you play The Claw? That's a really difficult Jerry Reed tune.
1: Gotcha, yeah.
0: And I said, yeah, I can play it. And he said, well, play that for me. And I said, okay. So I played The Claw for him, and he looks over at me, and he goes, how much would you like to make? That shows you how funny he is, you know, and to show you how young and naive I was. I said, $1 million would be fine. You know, and he laughed like crazy, and he said, well, you go home, get your stuff together. I'll have my manager call you. He said, we're going to be heading to Australia in a few weeks. You know, I'll have him call you.
1: Wow.
0: And so next thing I know, they call and get a passport, you know. And so I had to get a passport, and we played 2 shows in America, I think. Both in Nebraska, but I know the Nebraska State Fair, and then I believe one other show in Nebraska, and then we headed to Australia for 3 weeks, and that was my first trips. We went in 1972, and it was 12 years then on the road with Glenn of just absolutely some of the most wonderful times of my life. He was amazing.

0: All right, Emily, that is such a great story there. And Carl Jackson, I got a chance to meet him when he's at the Grammy Museum up there. Such a nice guy. And he was telling us all about working with Glenn Campbell and Tom T. Hall and everybody. And it was such an interesting show that he put on there at the Grammy Museum. It's always nice to meet him. And we had that great interview with Carl, and he was a Mississippi hero.
1: Yeah, from Louisville, Mississippi. And I hated I did not get to go to that show. I think that was about the time that I tore my ACL and had to have surgery. And I think I didn't get to go, if I remember correctly. I hated it because I enjoyed interviewing him. And he's very nice. And he's one of those people that is not a household name, but he is a musician's favorite musician. That's what they would say. You know, if you are a musician, you probably know who Carl Jackson is. And he was phenomenal. And Southern Nights was a song that was written by Alan Toussaint that Glenn Campbell did, and Carl Jackson works with him on the song, and he worked with him for 12 years. It was released in 1977. Big hit, went to number one on the Hot 100.
0: All right, a big group from the Delta. They were popular in the Delta. They had, I guess, just one hit, but it was a huge hit, and we're going to play it for you. Coming up next on the Mississippi Music Show is Starbuck.
1: You're listening to WELZ, the Delta's Groove. And one thing we are is local, locally owned and operated. That's why we're on all over town. Does your business have us on? Let us know. This is Did You Know Mississippi, and I'm Emily Tillman. Did you know the United States Navy's most sophisticated ships are built right here in Mississippi? Ingalls Shipbuilding, located in Pascagoula, is a part of Huntington Ingalls Industries, which is an American Fortune 500 company formed as a spinoff of Northrop Grumman. It is the second largest private employer in the state, with Walmart being the largest. It was created by Birmingham, Alabama native Robert Ingerson Ingalls Sr. in 1938, and it became the largest shipyard in the United States Gulf Coast. After his death in 1951, his son Robert Ingalls Jr. sold Ingalls Industries to Litton Industries, which was purchased by Northrop Grumman in 2001. Ingalls Shipbuilding is located on 800 acres of prime real estate, and with its 11,500 employees, is the largest manufacturing employer in Mississippi. They build the DDG-51 class destroyers for the Navy, which are the most advanced surface combatants built in the world. They are the backbone of the Navy surface fleet. Also, the newest addition to the Navy's 21st century amphibious assault force, the LPD-17 San Antonio class of ships, are being built solely here in Mississippi. Also, Ingalls Shipbuilding is the builder of record for the flagship of the United States Coast Guard, the National Security Cutter. This is only a small sample of the ships they have been responsible for. Ingalls Shipbuilding has been a huge factor in Mississippi's economic growth over the years, and it's just one more reason to love our state. This has been Did You Know Mississippi, and I'm Emily Tillman. Let's get back to playing all your favorite songs. WELZ, the Delta's Groove.
0: It's the Mississippi Music Show.

0: I later on formed Starbuck Number 3, which is the one that recorded Moonlight Feels Right. The bass player out in Lukenbach, Texas, was Bud Cockrell. He's from Mississippi. And he went out to L.A. and became formed a group with two other guys called Pablo Cruz.
1: Yeah.
0: The drummer was Tommy Aldridge from Jackson.
1: Yeah.
0: Then joined a group they were forming called Black Oak Arkansas. Then he went with Whitesnake and then Ozzy Osbourne. And the other guy in the band went with the New Christy Minstrels. So the point is that Starbuck Number 2, all those guys breaking up, I actually all made it in the music business with different groups.
1: Right. Right. And Tommy Aldridge is a legend, sort of. He was a very pioneering drummer. Very pioneering.
0: Oh, yeah. Oh, yeah. We used to record. We practice out in a barn. The place was owned, the ranch was owned by Hondo Crouch. He was a big patron of the arts, very wealthy. His ranch, which is like 10,000 acres, was right next to LBJ's ranch. And Hondo actually bought Lukenbach, Texas. And this was pre, going to Lukenbach, Texas,
1: right,
0: with Willie and Layla. This was pre that. But we were practicing in the barn one afternoon, or was it night? And Jose walked in and he went, "Hey, who turned off the damn lights?" And we didn't know what to do. You know, we didn't know if we were supposed to laugh about, you know, because he's blind.
1: Oh, my gosh.
0: But he told great blind jokes. He was cool.
1: Hey, that sounds pretty cool. And so y'all's first single was Moonlight Feels Right. I mean, y'all came out strong out the gate there with that one.
0: Yeah, but it was a struggle. The song came out in 1975, September, and absolutely nothing happened. I mean, it was nothing, zero. So Bo and I decided to go out and promote the song, and we went different ways. He did South Carolina, Georgia, deep into Florida. I did Mississippi, Alabama, and the panhandle of Florida. And just, we would just go, you just drive into a town and look for a radio tower.
1: Right.
0: And then I would look, I had what was called an ARB book. I would look it up and see what their format was. And if it fit, I would go by and visit the station, talk to them, and leave the record. The first time I ever heard Moonlight Feels Right on the radio was in Meridian, Mississippi. And I'd stopped at a radio station there and went in, you know. And he said, "I tell you what, son," he said, "if you'll read the farm, we got the farm report coming up. If you'll read the farm report for me, I'll listen to your record while you're doing that." I said, "Okay."
1: Sure.
0: So he goes over, he sits me down in a chair, and he goes over to a teletype machine, tears off his keeper. He comes over and lays, puts it down in front of me, and he says, "And when that red light comes on, just read the paper." I said, "Okay." Red light comes on, I looked down, and it was a paper about a story about the Russian minister visiting Mississippi to look at different crops and stuff. And so I looked down and I said, the Russian agricultural minister, it looks like the alphabet backwards. I couldn't possibly say his name, you know. And those guys at the radio station were just howling, you know. I struggled through the report. So when I was leaving, I tuned in their station, and the guy comes on and he says, "You know that guy, that funny guy that just read the farm report? He stopped by here and left a record for us." He says, "I'm gonna play it. Tell us what you think about it." Boom! I heard Moonlight Feels Right on the radio
1: for the first time. That's great.
0: And then about 10 minutes later, he comes on and he says, "I can't believe how many of y'all called in." He said, "I'm going to play it again." So he played it again. So the first two times I heard it was in Mississippi.
1: Oh, that's great.
2: All right, Emily, Moonlight Feels Right, and that interview clip with Bruce Blackman that told us all about it. And now we can talk a little bit about the song itself. There's a lot of folks that love people know in that one.
1: Yes, I... when I first when I had first interviewed Bruce Blackman, and I put it out there on Facebook, hey, listen in this week, Bruce Blackman's going to be on the show, because I have a lot of Delta people that I know, and they were like, oh, Moonlight Feels Right is still on my playlist, you know, so people still really love this song, and it is a great song. And it was released in 1975. It peaked at number 3 on the Hot 100. You know, it was not in the clip we heard, but in that interview, Bruce Blackman told me about how they had wanted to name their band Mississippi, and that they were told that there was a band in Australia with that name. And this was something that I didn't know until I had talked to Mr. Blackman. But that band out of Australia with the name Mississippi ended up being the Little River Band, which I thought was super interesting. But what a great song.
2: All right, Emily, and the Delta Music, we talked a little bit about the Grammy Museum, which is where the Delta Music Institute is up there in Cleveland, too. And let's hear a little bit about that and find out how they created a studio up there. And then we're going to get into a little Joan Baez.
1: We talked about how Norbert Putnam, he helped build this and design these studios. Is that what he came to Cleveland to do, Barry?
3: That's correct.
1: Okay.
3: I met him in Grenada, where I came from, and my cousin, we were playing a blues gig, and he said, you're never going to believe who just bought a house in Grenada. I went, Elvis? He goes, no,
1: close.
3: Elvis's bass player. I went, are you serious? And so anyway, we went by, and Norbert had the Masonic Temple downtown that he had converted into a recording studio and was bringing people down from Memphis, where he had lived for a while, and recording there. And we just wanted to get him over here and help us have some type of recording facility, you know, just a small thing. And then he came up with this.
1: Yeah.
3: So that was just a great stroke of luck. I mean, the way that this came about, and we had friends of his that pitched in. Fred Carl gave us from Viking Reigns, gave us a huge chunk of money, and a bunch of my friends kicked in money one night at KC's. You know, they just wrote out some checks, and that helped us get the first studio, which is now Studio C, up and running. Just friends that thought this was a great idea just kicked in the money, and it started up, and we got PV to kick in all kind of stuff, and Richard's working hard. We've got a lot of cool equipment in here now, so
4: yeah, we've got state-of-the-art equipment at the DMI, all things that students will see out in the real world and can get their hands on it now, and it won't be, you know, new to them when they go out looking for jobs or go out to work. You know, all of the stuff that we use here is industry standard equipment.

0: right, Joan Baez, The Night They Drove Old Dixie Down. Emily, that's a great tune. From the band did it originally, and then Joan Baez had the big hit with it.
1: She sure did, and her version's great, but man, I'm probably going to always like the band's version of just about everything I hear. I'm a big fan, especially of Levon Helm, and Robbie Robertson, of course, as well. And that one was produced by Norbert Putnam, who we heard about how he moved to Grenada and married a woman from there, and by happenstance met Barry Bays, and they started pooling money around. It's a really cool story about how things kind of got started at the DMI, and I was around in those days. I met Mr. Putnam, and he was a character. I always loved it. I was working, when Barry mentions KC's, I was working there, and that's how I met him and all of them. And, oh, man, I feel so blessed to have met Norbert Putnam. I'm just going to be really honest with you. Of course, he's still alive. He's still kicking around, and he's worked with Jimmy Buffett. And if you listen closely, this is one of my favorite little things. If you listen in the Christmas time to Merry Christmas Baby, that kind of long Christmas song, by bluesy Christmas song by Elvis, if you listen really closely, there's a part in that song where you hear Elvis say, "Wake up, Put." And they were doing the song at like 4 o'clock in the morning, and Norbert Putnam was playing bass, and he fell asleep while he was playing, and you hear Elvis go, "Wake up, Put." Anyway, it's just a really cool story, a really cool person to meet.
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0: 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We

0: so I met Paul at Deb Dave Studios, if I remember correctly, and he was singing for Even Steven on a demo, I believe, or something he had written with Even, or you know, somehow. And great singer, nice guy. And when we got together with Tom Schuyler, well, first of all, we started a publishing company together under the auspices of James Stroud. And we had some investors, you know, and they were, you know, basically we were trying to write as much stuff for the charts as we could. And Paul was part of that group. It was me and Tom Schuyler, Bobby Field, who's also from Mississippi, Dan Tyler, who's from Macomb.
1: Right.
0: So there was a pretty good, you know, Magnolia influence there. And we were working a lot with Don Schlitz, who was across the street at MCA. And it was just really kind of like the Music Row back in that day was more like a college campus or neighborhood than anything else. Now you wouldn't, I went down there the other day. It's like, where'd they go? Where'd it go? But the times were, we opened on in a September, if I remember correctly, and by the end of March, we were the only, and I think we still are, the only independent music publishing company in Nashville to have had the number one, two, and three singles at the same time.
1: Wow. What were those three singles?
0: Modern Day Romance by the Dirt Band.
1: Yeah, Nitty Gritty Dirt Band.
0: Yes. And I had Used to Blue by Sawyer Brown. And Tom and Paul had I Fell in Love Again Last Night with the Forrester Sisters.
1: Huh. Wow.
0: Yeah. You know, I'm foggy on the dates. I remember the number one party, the weather was warm, so I'm saying it was probably spring of that year. You know, late April, maybe May, something like that. But it was like we just kind of blew the whole thing up.
2: It's the Mississippi Music Show and Modern Day Romance, the Nitty Gritty Dirt Band. We talked to Fred Knobloch. He had a couple of big hits. He's from Jackson.
1: Yeah, he talked to us about how he and Paul Overstreet and Tom Schuyler created their publishing company. Of course, they were a band together called SKO. I'm sure some people remember that. They didn't have a lot of hits, but they had some really good music. And all three of them are very, very, very talented. Tom Schuyler not being from Mississippi, but the other two are. J. Fred being from Jackson and worked at Malico. And he mentioned that, and first of all, Modern Day Romance by Nitty Gritty Dirt Band came off of their publishing company, as he mentioned, and it went to number one on the Billboard Hot 100. It was one of the 1, 2, 3 songs that he mentions. Great song from 1985, but the reason we're going to play the next song is because Mr. Knobloch mentioned how he played on this song when he was at Malico Records.
2: All right, let's check it out. Here's Ring My Bell and Anita Ward.

0: Ring My Bell and Anita Ward, Emily, and hey, that's a switch from some of Fred's stuff. How did he make it on that?
1: Well, this was, of course, before he was really, well, I don't really know how famous Mr. Knobloch is in some circles, but this was definitely before he hit it big in Nashville with songwriting and the Songwriters Round and all of that stuff, the Bluebird. But he was a session musician at Malico Records there because he was from Jackson. It was there, and he has some really cool Jackson stories too. But Ring My Bell was such a big song, and it still gets played a lot. It came out in 1979 and peaked at number one on the Hot 100, and it was recorded at Malico.
0: All right, hang on. We've got more of the Mississippi Music Show on the way with the North Mississippi All-Stars. Hang in there.
2: This is Did You Know Mississippi, and I'm Emily Tillman. Did you know the United States Navy's most sophisticated ships are built right here in Mississippi? Ingalls Shipbuilding, located in Pascagoula, is a part of Huntington Ingalls Industries, which is an American Fortune 500 company formed as a spinoff of Northrop Grumman. It is the second largest private employer in the state, with Walmart being the largest. It was created by Birmingham, Alabama native Robert Ingerson Ingalls Sr. in 1938, and it became the largest shipyard in the United States Gulf Coast. After his death in 1951, his son Robert Ingalls Jr. sold Ingalls Industries to Litton Industries, which was purchased by Northrop Grumman in 2001. Ingalls Shipbuilding is located on 800 acres of prime real estate, and with its 11,500 employees, is the largest manufacturing employer in Mississippi. They build the DDG-51 class destroyers for the Navy, which are the most advanced surface combatants built in the world. They are the backbone of the Navy surface fleet. Also, the newest addition to the Navy's 21st century amphibious assault force, the LPD-17 San Antonio class of ships, are being built solely here in Mississippi. Also, Ingalls Shipbuilding is the builder of record for the flagship of the United States Coast Guard, the National Security Cutter. This is only a small sample of the ships they have been responsible for. Ingalls Shipbuilding has been a huge factor in Mississippi's economic growth over the years, and it's just one more reason to love our state. This has been Did You Know Mississippi, and I'm Emily Tillman.
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0: you can get a little bit.
1: When did you first pick up a guitar?
2: Oh, I don't remember not wanting to be a guitar player. We always had guitars around the house. I had a toy plastic guitar when I was just a little bitty kid. But I, like most rock and roll musicians, I started practicing when I was like 12 or 13, you know, and we started playing in bands. Ever since we were really, really young, our first band, I was in third grade, Cody was in kindergarten, we played like a talent show, you know, but then we would put it aside for years. But as soon as we started, you know, like, start practicing, we were 12 or 13, and then by the time I was 15, I started playing in bands, and then 16, you know, it was, as soon as we got access to a vehicle, it was over. We've been playing music professionally ever since we could get around. At one point, my dad said, look, because I always talked about being a guitar player, but I wasn't naturally talented. I had to really practice and get it together. But my brother is a very natural musician, so I've been riding his coattails the whole time. But at one point, Dad was like, look, you say you want to be a musician, and you got access to a car, you got a guitar and an amp. What are you going to do? Like, get out there and do it. You say you want to do it, go do it. So I was like 16, and I've been out working ever since.
1: I think that's the best advice anyone can get. Just go do it.
2: Yeah, it really is. You say you want to do it, what's holding you back? Go do it.
1: That's right. Was that the first instrument that you ever played?
2: Guitar, yeah. That's a good question. It is. We used to beat on drums and stuff, but I always knew I wanted to be a guitar player. My dad was a keyboard player, and I admired him so greatly. And my grandmother was a great piano player and taught me a lot. But I was always drawn to guitar. I'm not sure why.
1: Well, was there any lesson that you were taught when you were learning guitar that sticks out in your mind?
2: Well, open tuning. Standard guitar is usually tuned to what they call standard tuning. You have to shape chords. But open tuning is tuned to an open chord. And it's my dad figured it out in the 50s. He played a show with Bo Diddley. And he had a high school band in the late 50s in Memphis, Tennessee. And Bo Diddley came to town, and Dad's band opened up, and they were watching Bo Diddley's hands, and they were like, what is he doing on the guitar? He's not making chords, and he's just barring the hole. He's just grabbing the fretboard. And they figured it out that night, open tuning. And when I got my first electric guitar, my parents showed me open tuning. And it's great for slide. It's great for finger picking, and I still play in open tuning a lot. I like Derek Trux. He plays in open tuning exclusively. It's a very open, free way to pick up the guitar.
1: That's so cool. Well, you've been an inspiration to a lot of artists like Jack White, to the Black Keys. But tell me, who was your biggest inspiration?
2: Oh, well, I mean, definitely my biggest was my whole community. You know, not just my dad, but all of his friends. All of his friends played, and they had a community band called Mudboy and the Neutrons. And they were inspired by a group of musicians that were older than them that I never got to meet, Furry Lewis and Buckle White, Sleepy John Estes. So we grew up in a community where music was such an important part of the community, always. And then in Mississippi, we fell into the North Mississippi Hill Country music, which, once again, the music is like part of the community. It's like a byproduct of the community. And the North Mississippi community had a repertoire that was shared amongst all these families. And my community is definitely my biggest influence and inspiration.
1: Well, you know, the Delta Blues in Mississippi is always the most talked about. So how did you come to know the North Mississippi Hill Country Blues? What was your introduction to that?
2: That is a great question. but first, let me give my quick my quick introduction to the Delta Blues, because I grew up hearing it through my dad, you know, and he was working on projects, especially a movie, Crossroads, a cool blues movie they made in the 80s. But the Delta Blues and even Chicago Blues, that was my dad's music, you know. It was like, I liked it when I was a kid, but it didn't interest me really growing up until later. And then I started studying it on my own, like the hardcore Delta Blues, you know, Robert Johnson and all the great guitar players, all the great, Frank Frost and Sam Carr and the Jelly Roll Kings, all that great right. Delta blues. You know, and even Bo Diddley, my favorite, even though he was rock and roll, he's still from Clarksville.
1: Right.
2: But it was, to me, that music was a thing of the past. You know, it's mm-hmm. something I loved, but there was no current blues that I dug until, you know, in the early, mid-90s. Yeah, in the early 90s, I got hit to the hill country blues. I was like, oh, my God, there's, like, modern day, living and breathing, electrified, multi-generational country right. blues right in my backyard. It blew my mind. I had no idea.
0: Okay, Mark and Emily with you once again, and we are glad to be here on our 250th Mississippi Music Show that we've done over, Emily says, 7 years. That's a long time. Time passes by fast when you're doing Mississippi music shows for some reason.
1: You're absolutely correct. That Shake 'Em On Down was from Shake Hands with Shorty by the North Mississippi All-Stars. It was their Grammy nominated album. Such a great album. If you have, I mean, it's kind of old, you guys, you know, it's been out for decades, but if you've never heard it, please go out there and listen to it. Because when what Luther was talking about, you know, was hearing these songs, these Delta blues songs, North Mississippi Hill Country blues songs, and thinking, you know, that needs to be sort of amped up and brought back for newer generations. And I'm totally on board with that. It was originally written by Booker White, or Booker T. Washington White, from Aberdeen, Mississippi. Great song. And man, I got to tell you, I love the North Mississippi All-Star version of it.
0: All right, we're going to close out the show today with a great tune from B.B. King and U2, When Love Comes to Town.

0: really a great song, and it wasn't even a big hit.
1: Not at all. It was at number 68 on the Hot 100 is where it peaked. But to end out the first segment of our 250th episode spectacular, I thought that this was one that me and you both like a whole heck of a lot. And I know a lot of other people do, too. And you can't hardly beat B.B. King from Itabena, Mississippi.
0: All right. And that's it for this show, I guess. We'll see you back next week with another great Mississippi music show right here on the radio, 10 o'clock on Saturday morning.
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2: 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That's 207-5625. As we continue our annual campaign, your support helps us provide these life-changing opportunities for children throughout our community. Together, we're building great futures right here in Humphreys County.
3: Look around. From the beginning, America was shaped by the wild. But today we're divided, except for our love of wildlife and wild places they and we call home. Out here, there's no left or right. There's only right and wrong. Join Defenders of Wildlife and stand for what's right. Because in our love for what we share, we are closer than you think. 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
2: 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You've got flower gardens, we've got flowers. You like to hunt and fish? We've got guns, ammo, and fishing supplies. We even have clothes to complement your hobby or business. 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Let's get back to playing all your favorite songs. 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
1: Purple spandex and big hair, not included. But I will keep the Rubik's Cube. Those are so much fun. But I'm still trying to figure it out, though.
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1: Hey, this is Lonnie from Ionia. How's about some She-Bop by Cyndi Lauper? That'd be awesome. Thanks a lot, Tommy. Great show.

0: Totally 80s Flashback with Aerosmith and Angel off the Permanent Vacation album. Cyndi Lauper was just ahead of that by request with Shebop. Hey, real quick, here's a couple of fun random facts for you from the animal world, kinda sorta. Did you know that blue whale calves gain about 200 pounds a day, every day, for the first year of their lives while they're nursing? And the eye of an ostrich is bigger than its brain. Yup, an ostrich's eyes are about 2 inches in diameter, which is almost the size of a billiard ball, to put that into perspective.
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3: 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During an internal security test, OpenAI, which runs the popular ChatGPT service, says that one of its experimental AI agents bypassed its restrictions, accessed the internet, and hacked another AI company to obtain answers to a cybersecurity challenge. It wasn't malicious, and no customer systems were targeted, and the incidents occurred in a controlled testing environment. But it highlights a growing reality. AI systems are becoming powerful enough to find unexpected ways to accomplish their goals. That's why companies need rigorous safety testing before releasing advanced AI tools.